You could be standing outside of Cat's Eyes dressing room, by the way, when you go backstage. Yeah, what was happening? 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So I don't care if you're listening like intentionally, just turn us on, put us wherever you want, and listen with Kiss

0: 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I don't care. 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Cat's Eye is going to be there. Ray is pulling up. You're going to be able to see them do their thing and go backstage. Think about hanging out around Cat's Eye's dressing room backstage at Jingle Ball. That's crazy. An artist experience, all of it and more. Just be the person who listens to Kiss the most in the month of October for the chance to get that prize. Right now, start listening.
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1: I mean, it's crazy that she was going to be in Cat's Eye, but then they were like, no, you're better as a singular artist. And now Adela is proving that to be true. Ain't in LA is the fifth biggest song on DFW's Most Wanted.

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0: And there we go. You're going to be able to hear that live. 106.1 Kiss FM's Jingle Ball presented by Capital One. Wait a minute. How? It's sold out. How do I get tickets? Well, you can get 4 front row tickets. I mean, talk about ludicrous sweating and it being able to hit you. Like, that's how close you're going to be to the stage watching Luda, Cat's Eye. Ray is going to be there. So many artists are pulling up. And all you have to do is listen. 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
1: The amount of bad drivers on 635, big text. 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Right now, number one, the top spot, Zara Larsson.

I can't give you everything, but I could get you $5,000. Whoa. Pump the brakes. What'd you say? $5,000. 106.1 Kiss FM's $5,000 secret sound. Are you going to be able to guess it? Do you know the answer? Are you going to get a little hint? Well, tomorrow, all these things can be resolved. 7:30 tomorrow morning with the Kid Kratic Morning Show. 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

0: where your husband is, but I do know where your tickets are to see that live. Ray is going to be on 106.1 Kiss FM's Jingle Ball, presented by Capital One. We got her, Ludacris, Cat's Eye is going to be there. It's going crazy. And you get to be there front row. What? It's sold out, though. You have front row tickets? 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Think about hanging around Ludacris's dressing room. What? An artist experience? If you're the person who listens to Kiss the most on the iHeartRadio app through the month of October, you got a chance to win that prize. So I would start listening on the app right now. I don't care if you like turn us on and just throw us in a junk drawer or something. Doesn't matter to me. 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
2: 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Oh my gosh, I'm already getting so many requests for this one. Let's kick it off with Cat's Eye. 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

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This was personally my song of the summer. It's Angelina playing you all the new music you need to know. I'm actually in the Bay Area and we have a very late summer, so I'm still running this one. Karol G, Baby Wow on the new hit list.

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0: You dig that? Okay, what's up, man? Welcome to the show, dude. Hey. Chino Cochino hanging out in Ocasio's, running around somewhere. Matt's here. Hi. Getting ready to produce or whatever he does.
3: Yeah.
0: We definitely have some big things to talk about. There is an evolution of our show that we'll get to later on. And it's going to be an important day in our history.
3: Yes.
0: Today. So we'll get to all of that. But we're going to kick things off with toxicity, obviously. Mm-hmm. We call it Battle of the Rosas. It's basically the biggest novella that you've ever heard. It's completely fake. We're the callers, but it's fun, I think. we'll get to it next. It is the Tino Cochino Show. Turn it up. This is 106.1.
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0: 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Hit radio.
2: Yeah.
0: We call it Battle of the Rosas. Where love is tested, trust is questioned. And today, somebody might be recording more than just a podcast. Let's talk to Espy. ¿Qué pasó? What's going on with your boyfriend, Domingo?
3: Out of nowhere, he told me that he wanted to start a relationship podcast.
0: Okay, a lot of people are podcasting. That's not that bad. Tell me more.
3: It's with a female coworker.
2: Aha, there it is.
0: Continue, what else?
3: And she's hot, like super hot.
0: Obviously, we do a ton of podcasts here at Tino Cochino Radio. And, you know, you want to have a female perspective, so I don't see what's wrong with it.
3: Well, why didn't he ask me? I know him better than anyone.
0: Maybe he wants to get to know her better? Hi! I'm stirring the pot. Forgive me. No. Tell me more.
3: They've been hanging out every night after work, brainstorming.
4: Ooh, which brain?
0: I bet there's a lot of loud thunder.
3: And he keeps saying that he has really good chemistry with her.
0: I love that song for Sabrina Carpenter, Bad Cam.
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2: 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We're talking to Espy. Are you still there?
4: I'm still here.
2: Okay, great. We're going to call your boyfriend Domingo, who recently started a podcast with a coworker. 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
4: Yeah. So I'm like, is he going to talk shit on me?
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5: Yeah.
2: So we're going to tell him that we want to play clips of his podcast on our radio show because it's gaining so much popularity. And then we're going to kind of egg him on, bring up the co-host, and see if it seems friendly or freaky.
4: I already want to punch him.
2: Oh, he's definitely going to talk about you. Okay, let's call Domingo.
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2: 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It's Tino Cochino from Tino Cochino Radio. 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
5: What the heck?
2: Well, first of all, this already went left. You're single?
6: 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Only for my podcast.
4: What the f***?
2: Domingo! Bro, this was supposed to go a lot longer. You kind of just caught yourself up. We have Espy on the line right now.
6: No. It's for the podcast only.
2: Hold on. So on the podcast, you're saying that you're single?
6: Yes, for the show.
2: tell us about your co-host. I hear she's extremely attractive.
6: She's okay. Not really my type.
4: Wait. Not your type.
6: Wait. Vanessa?
2: I forgot to tell you that I wanted to get Vanessa on the line too. So yes, we have Vanessa, Espy, and Domingo.
5: Oh my god.
6: You are a dirty one.
2: You're the dirty one. You have a girl, but you're acting as if you're single with your co-host, and your co-host clearly thought something else was going on because she's shocked that you're saying she's not your type.
4: I don't know. Just last night after the show, I was definitely his type in the post-show meeting in his bedroom.
2: Hi!
4: Wait, you went to her bedroom last night?
6: I was in a lot more than that.
2: Hi!
4: That's it, we're over. I can't believe you. Yeah, Domingo, we're over too. No more podcasts and no more p***.
5: Hey, Domingo, you single?
6: No!
2: This has been another episode of Battle of the Rosas. Hi!
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2: On the old Eminem song, Lose Yourself,
3: yeah.
2: The very beginning, he says, if you had one shot or one opportunity to seize everything you ever wanted, would you capture it?
3: Oh my God.
2: And Mojo Brooks just tried to let an up-and-coming singer capitalize on a moment and shine, and this guy failed miserably.
5: Oh, no. Oh, I saw that.
2: But there's a lesson in this. We'll talk about it next.
9: 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Get Worse with Kyle Prue is not one of those podcasts. 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
2: Mojo Brooks, one of the biggest names in comedy right now. This man is killing it. If you have the opportunity to see him live, I highly suggest it. It is much more than just crowd work. This man is an actual comedian putting in work. And his live show must be seen. I'm telling you that now. If you want a glimpse of it, you can go watch it on Netflix. The new special just dropped. It's called on. I Know You Lying.
3: Uh-huh.
2: And it's definitely worth watching. Okay?
3: But
2: at a recent show, Mojo tried to give this guy in the front row a chance. Apparently, he was a singer. And he was going to let him come up and shine. And this is how it went down.
4: How long you been rapping?
5: About 18 years.
4: You do R&B too. You sing. Sing something right now. Sing something right now. You've been doing this 18 years. What you scared of? It's gonna go on the gram. You not gonna sing? You don't know what you're supposed to be singing? Okay. All right. Don't worry about it. Go and sit back down, man. Well, 18 years down the drain. This is crazy, man.
2: Guys, if you're really passionate about something, always be ready, just because you never know when that opportunity could present itself. Yeah. That guy could have popped. Mojo's views online are crazy. Mm-hmm. If he would have been good, I can't imagine the amount of followers that he would have got of people being like, yo, I saw you on Mojo's page.
5: Even if he tried and failed.
3: For sure.
5: Too.
3: But I mean, is Mojo going to tag him, or is he just going to put him up there and then make fun of him?
2: If he would have sang, well, if he would have done horrible,
3: yeah,
2: they probably made fun of him. But if he would have killed it,
3: you think he would have tagged him, though?
2: Probably.
3: I mean, here's
2: the thing. You don't even have to, though, because someone that follows Mojo would have seen it because he's so popular and he gets served everywhere, that someone that does follow the singer would have commented, oh, that's my boy, Josh.
5: Y'all got to follow
2: Josh. They would have found him easy. So, I don't know, man. Just throwing it out there, guys. If you're passionate about it, be ready, dude. Listen, if you're planning a little date night with your partner and you're kind of tired of talking about the same old thing, I came across 5 juicy questions that you could ask your partner.
3: Oh my God.
2: I'm going to share them with you next. On 106.1.
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2: Hey, if you got a date night coming up and you want to ask some juicy questions, a little out of the norm, I feel like this is more so if you're kind of new to dating.
3: Oh, okay.
2: And trying to, because, bro, once you're kind of invested and there's emotions involved, I don't know if some of these you could ask. Like, what's the wildest thing you've ever done that you've never told anyone about?
3: Bro. Hell no.
2: you just have to be prepared for what they say, and then you can't judge them for it. So that's kind of
3: a
2: scary one.
3: You can ask that question and say, but it has nothing to do with another guy. And then it's got to be, like, non-sexual.
2: Yeah, I guess.
4: Then it's no fun.
2: What about this one? What'd you want to know? Number two, what's something that you regret?
4: That's a good one.
3: Yeah.
4: It could be anything.
3: She's like, this date.
4: Oh, my God.
2: Matt heard that before. See, I don't like stuff like this. Number three, what's your celebrity crush? I know, Matt, you don't care and you guys talk about it. I'm like, in our line of work, we could meet that celebrity. And so I don't want to know that you're like super into Chris Brown and now we're interviewing Chris Brown and you're just right here like, oh.
3: Yeah.
4: Yeah.
2: You know what I mean?
4: I mean, there's no comparison though. Like, yeah, I'm not going to compare myself to Chris Brown. Like, yeah.
2: So you would just let your girl go?
4: Yeah, probably, yeah.
2: Well, she was never yours to begin with.
3: That's probably true.
2: Number four, if you want a huge amount of money, what would you do with it? That'd be interesting to see where their head goes when it comes to money. Like, you've known your girl for a long time, Nicasio. Mm-hmm. What do you think? Like, if you guys won the lottery, what would she buy tomorrow? For her. Not for you guys, for the family, none of that. For her. What would she buy?
4: For her?
2: Yeah.
4: She'd probably buy...
3: a one-way plane ticket?
4: No.
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0: 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I mean, Everyone's got one. It's so weird. So I'll see a clip online, and I'm like, they have a podcast?
2: Yeah, that's crazy.
0: Everyone has a podcast now. So My thing is, you're streaming them, so I just want to make sure you're aware of your options when it comes to ours, okay? Mm. We have a few. Number one, the Tino Cochino Show. It's us in a studio every day having fun, wilding out. We drop a brand new episode every single day, okay? Monday through Friday. It's culture. It's relationships. It's chaos. It's comedy. Mm-hmm. It's everything.
3: Yeah. It's 25 to 30 minutes long.
0: Stream that, okay? Also, if you're into kind of lengthy interviews, I sit down every week with people that I find interesting and have conversations. A lot of comedians, some musicians, just people that have dope stories to tell. They tell them with me, and it's called Is Anyone Listening? So those drop every week on Wednesdays. You can check that out. And I just started a new dating podcast, but it's not a positive one. I basically trash dating because I think dating in 2026 is garbage.
2: Yeah.
0: So it's called Laugh at Love. So if you feel the same way and you've had horrible dating experiences and you're at a point where you just kind of laugh at it all now, this podcast is for you. So again, wherever you stream your favorite podcast, you could just search for Tino Cochino and the options will pop up.
3: Boom.
0: I have noticed that a lot of DJs, I don't know how it specifically is being worked out, but there's a lot of now live streams going on Apple Music. Like, the R&B and Ribs party that they do like all over the place. I think it started in the Bay, but it's like everywhere. They have the different DJ sets now stream on Apple Music.
2: Oh, they're not able to stream it.
0: Yeah, and I thought that was interesting.
3: How do they get away with that with the licensing?
2: That's my thing.
0: I have no idea.
2: Yeah.
0: But they are. So I don't know if it's a specific deal. I feel like we should look into that. Because Nicasio does a ton of dope like DJing all over the place. Yeah. But I feel like if you don't go to the live gig, you don't get to hear it. So that's one thing we got to kind of look at and figure out a way to get people to experience your mixes.
2: No, yeah, for sure. And if you can't monetize it, you know, if you don't make money, it don't make sense.
0: Okay.
2: You know?
0: Never mind. Don't do it forget the passion, right?
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0: Sometimes it sucks when you got to choose family or your partner. And we're in a situation right now, well, not us specifically, but our listener, Leticia, is. Aye. Her nana wants her to break up with her man. Obviously, we need some context. So the DM that she sent basically says, listen, my family does cookouts almost every weekend, and my boyfriend and I are always invited. It's hard for my man to make any of them because he works weekends. My nana pulled me to the side last weekend and told me that I should leave him. She said it's disrespectful that he doesn't come to any family events, and the entire family feels the same way. I was honestly so shocked and hurt, and I didn't even want to hang out with him anymore. I just feel betrayed that nobody else has told me anything if they feel this way. They're all talking behind my back about me and my man. My man is just a hardworking man who tries to provide for his family. Ooh. Man, let's break it down. This family is judging this guy and wanting her to break up with him because he's working. What are we talking about? Makes no sense. Nicasio, thoughts?
2: Honestly, this is my story. Like, my girl's family is tripping on me. They have a lot of kids in the family, and I'm not around it. And some of the kids don't know who I am still to this day. It's just like, but like, dude, like, I'm working. I'm sorry. I'm not looking forward to the weekend like you guys are.
3: Oh, God, this again. What? Why can't people... He always shames people for looking forward to the weekends. You think their life is miserable on weekdays?
2: Go ahead and co-sign on that, Tino.
0: I do. I specifically can think of one friend I have that literally hates his job, hates his day-to-day, and just powers through it to get to the weekend and just drink all weekend.
2: But you know what? You know the beautiful thing is? Change what you're doing. You don't like it, change it.
3: Not everybody can do that.
0: All right, listen, I want to talk to you and get your thoughts on it. Do you think that Leticia should just basically not cut her family off, but just stop listening to them and all their negativity when it comes to her man? Or should she have a conversation with her man and tell him to try and switch up that schedule? We'll talk to Nicole and get her thoughts on it. Next, on 106.1.
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0: Okay, Leticia reached out because her, not just Nana, but entire family, basically, wants her to break up with her man because they always do family cookouts and he never attends. The reason he doesn't attend is because he's at work trying to provide for the family. And Leticia is on her man's side. She's like, listen, I feel like the family's being disrespectful, talking behind my back while my my man's just trying to work and hustle for us. Mm-hmm. So she's thinking about cutting off the family. She like feels a little betrayed, to be honest, by the family. Nicole, what's it sound like to you?
2: So my thought is that they should have the family do a day that he's not working. Because I know it's difficult working days that you have to go because you have to provide for your family, your kids, anyone you're living with. So I would say, honestly, to the girl, I'm like, tell your family to mind their business or tell them to plan a date that he's able to go to.
0: It's just wild to me. Like, at the end of the day, it's not like he's out wilding out or doing anything. He's literally going to work to try and provide for the family. Why is it such an issue?
2: Yeah, that makes no sense. He's not doing anything else, just working.
3: Like, the whole family will agree to, like, work around his schedule, right? But then there's always that one sister or that one cousin. It's like, why do we got to do things around his schedule?
0: And yeah, they get all mad.
3: Oh, my God.
0: There's no winning.
2: Well, if that person doesn't want to be there, then they don't have to be there.
0: Exactly. Easy as that. Nicole, thank you so much for sharing your thoughts. I appreciate it. Hope you have a great day. Coming up next, man, Justin Timberlake, the legend, has issued an apology.
4: Oh, I saw this.
0: For beatboxing. We'll talk about it next in tea time.
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2: All right, so let's talk Justin Timberlake apologizing. This happened last week, but we just never got around to it. I just think it's funny, bro. Like, everyone, you see memes about it all the time on social media. People calling out Justin Timberlake for when he beatboxed at the, I think it was the MTV Awards or VMAs or something.
3: When was that?
4: You see, they call me late. Timber, Timber, Timberlake. The frickin' Timberlake.
3: It's that part that lost me. The beat was pretty good, I thought.
2: Of course you thought it was great, man. Is that Matt's bad like, wow, he's talented. I like that a lot. Tino. Coachie.
1: No, no.
3: That's next level.
2: So the apology, honestly kind of funny. He said, I often look back on that time as well, and I still haven't come up with any answers. I don't know how to apologize enough for whatever those ambitions were. Too many boots, too many cats. I hope you can forgive me. Also, I can't promise

0: I won't do it again. God help us all.
1: That's how I apologize to my wife about everything. Can't promise I won't do it again.
0: Here's what's annoying about this. NSYNC, everyone's screaming for the reunion.
1: Right.
0: Justin has to be the reason that they won't do it. So TRL just shot a reunion special with Carson Daly, and it was in Times Square. Everyone from NSYNC was there except for Justin. But, and everyone's like, well, Justin's got to be sick. That's why he's not doing it. Okay, if that was true, then I get it. But he's not. He's on the road with his wife who's out promoting a movie.
1: Wow. Maybe he's going to, this beatbox thing is a tease to him announcing that he's rejoining NSYNC via beatboxing.
0: Well, the other rumor is that he is working on a new world tour and a new album, but solo.
1: Oh, no. Nobody wants
0: that. At this point, I think NSYNC could just do their own thing. And I don't even think the fans would be mad. I think they want to see it so bad because they're seeing Backstreet kill it all over the world at the Sphere. And they're about to go to Toronto. They just did Germany. And it looks crazier every time. They're out floating on hoverboards.
1: That could be you, Justin.
0: Justin. Get it together. Coming up next, we're talking people in general. I think the world that we're in is shit. But I have a positive message to share based on that with you next
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2: I was having a day yesterday, man. What up? It's Tino Cochino. Matt's here. Nicasio somewhere.
3: Yeah.
2: You ever just have those days where you feel off and everything just kind of, not necessarily annoys you, but you're just kind of triggered? And that was just kind of me. And then at the end of the night, I wanted to just end it with positivity and laugh. So I watched the new Mojo Brooks special. That's number one on Netflix, by the way. And so the special is reflective of what I saw live. It was great. I laughed. It was okay. Cool. And then I logged on TikTok and I saw this video.
4: I stayed up to watch that Netflix special last night until 12 a.m. And I could have stayed the f*** asleep. I didn't laugh once. It was kind of cringe.
2: So let's put this into perspective, right? It shows you that you could be at the top of your game. He has the number one, not just special, number one piece of content trending on Netflix. And people still find a way to talk shit. It doesn't matter who you are or how big you are. People are gonna talk down on you.
3: Think about Michael Jordan and LeBron James. If you're a fan of LeBron, you talk bad about Michael Jordan. If you're a fan of one, you talk crap about the other. But either one, worst case, is the number two NBA player of all time. So think about that. People are still talking smack about you.
2: Bro, you just gotta do you and do what makes you happy and live for you. And if there's like chances you wanna take your chances. If there's moves you wanna make that you think people aren't gonna agree with, but you just have to do what's right for you and move with a kind heart. And just honestly hope that it all works out, because people are going to talk down no matter what you do. And the fact that you brought up Michael Jordan is the perfect segue, because he just did something really cool to honor his mom. And we'll talk about it next on 106.1.
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0: hurts. 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Cause I feel way too fast.
1: Yeah, let's get it, man. 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
1: The legendary, the one and only Michael Jordan did something amazing to honor his mama. And our producer Matt's going to talk all about it. Tino Cochino Show. ¿Qué pasó?
3: And I love that he did this while she's still alive so he can still, like, give her flowers while she's there to enjoy it, right? He donated $10 million to the North Carolina Tar Heels, the UNC, where he went to college, the School of Social Work, in honor of his mother. So they're actually going to rename the whole school, that part of the school, the Dolores P. Jordan Global Social Development Innovation Center.
1: Wow.
3: And he said his mother has always believed in the power of helping children, families, and communities, and she has spent her life putting that belief into action. So honoring her through this gift to the UNC School of Social Work is truly meaningful to my family and to me. So he basically wants to help people if they want to get into that line of work, you know, give them scholarships and stuff to honor his mother.
1: Man, his mom was a whole reason that the Nike deal worked out the way that it did. If you have not seen the movie that they made for him with Ben Affleck and Matt Damon and Chris Tucker and everybody's in it. It's called Air.
3: It's great.
1: Amazon original. Watch that thing. It is so damn good, man. Shout out to Michael. They call him one of the greats, and they say, you know, I was trying to make up a saying because we have the same birthday. you know that, you know February what they 17th? Say, the apple don't fall far from the tree or whatever.
3: Yeah.
2: 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The 106.
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4: 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If you're not familiar, our radio show airs in almost 100 cities across the country. It's a beautiful thing. It's an amazing opportunity. And a lot of the times, we become part of your day, your routine. Depending on what time you listen, maybe you wake up with us. Maybe you go to bed with us. We become part of that routine. I understand that. And so when changes happen, sometimes it doesn't just affect us. It affects the way you listen and perspective on the show. And we've got some major changes happening. And I want to share some of them with you next. So hang out.
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2: No one's ever complained, so that's maybe that's my insecurity.
3: Matt has.
2: But
3: I don't complain.
2: I appreciate you guys for listening every day because there's so many options when it comes to what you listen to in your car or at work or on your runs or wherever you consume us.
4: Entertainment in general.
2: Yeah, you have so many options. So the fact that you tune in, I appreciate it. We appreciate it. This is how we feed our families. I love that, and I appreciate it. But being that we are part of your day-to-day routine, whether you wake up with the show or you listen on breaks at work or you listen at night before bed, depending on when and where, we're a part of your day. And so with that being said, when we make changes, I feel like they should be addressed. A lot of the times companies don't want to address these changes. They'll just send out a memo and poof, someone's gone.
4: Yeah. And listeners never know what the hell happened.
2: And it happens a lot and it sucks. And we're in a really cool position to where we don't work for a company. We're literally independent. And we've built something really cool. So with that being said, I just believe in transparency. And so I wanted to just let you guys know, since you listen to the show every day, you've probably noticed a change the past couple of days. Serena is no longer with the show. So she was a part of the show and, you know, our family for 6 years.
4: Mm-hmm.
2: And truly, I feel extremely grateful for everything that she contributed during that time, right? We shared a ton of laughs and life and traveled the country together. And we made really engaging radio and content.
4: Mm-hmm.
2: But as with anything, sometimes, you know, chapters come to an end. And we have made the decision to move in a different direction with the show in a bunch of different ways, which I'm going to break down for you. But it's all about evolution and growing. And I just, at the end of the day, just want it to be noted and shared with you that we respect Serena and all of the years that we spent together. And I wish her nothing but success in whatever it is that she chooses to do next. And I'm very excited about the future and evolution of what we're building here.
4: Yeah.
2: You know, I've been in radio since I was 13 years old and I'm 39 now. And I've never had another job.
4: That is crazy.
2: Which is the craziest thing. And so through that, you see a lot of changes. And it's just the industry that we're in. And on top of that, that's life, man. That is just part of what it is. And we're at a stage where things are changing. So before I get into other changes that are happening on the show, I don't know if Nikasi or Matt wanted to send any, you know, positive words or whatever it may be to Serena, but the floor is yours.
3: No, yeah. I mean, I loved working with Serena. She was like the only girl I feel like that kind of like went towards me when it was time to, you know what I mean? Like to come at me. Like, so I kind of like
2: that. You like the toxicity.
3: I like the fierceness in her. Yeah.
2: Okay.
3: When's Matt gone?
4: You mean like, when am I gone off this earth or when is Tino firing me?
2: Jesus. We're having those discussions.
3: I love Serena. She knows that. So, I mean, I'm going to be her friend and I text her time to time and everything. So.
2: Matt, thoughts?
4: Yeah. I mean, you know, we worked together. I sat literally 3 feet from her for the last 6 years every weekday and she feels like the sister I never had. So we went through a lot of life changes together. She had her second child while she's on the show. Nicasio, you had my son while we're on the show. Lots of things happened, and I think that tightened our bond. And I know that we'll remain friends, you know, the rest of our lives. And I look forward to seeing what she does next, and I am rooting for her.
2: Definitely, man. So all the positive energy and love is sent out to Serena, like, truly.
4: Yeah.
2: I get it, man. Change can be uncomfortable, but doing this as long as I have, I know that sometimes change is exactly what you need to grow. And that's what we're doing as a show and as a brand. We are evolving. We're going to take some chances and introduce you to some new voices and create some new things and really push ourselves to just make the best version of the show that we've ever made. And with that being said, more changes are happening.
4: Uh-oh.
2: I would like to break them down for you next. On 106.1.
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0: All right, so we're talking about a lot of changes that are happening here at Tino Cochino Radio. We have announced that Serena is no longer with the show.
2: Mm-hmm.
0: We send her, you know, a ton of positive energy and vibes and just the best wishes.
2: Right.
0: From everybody, you know, on air and off the air.
2: Yep.
0: The second, I think, biggest change to the show, Devily, is the name. It's no longer Tino Cochino Radio.
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3: Oh, my God. That's a big change.
2: It's for the better.
0: Here's the thing, man. I'm at a point where it is about evolution. And they always say if you don't, you know, grow and evolve, you will be lost. Mm-hmm. And you're going to be stuck in time and in the past.
2: Yeah.
0: I'm not about that. I want to be the best version of me. I want the team to be the best mm-hmm. version of them. And I want the show to be the best version of the show. And that's exactly what it is. It is now the Tino Cochino Show. Why is that? Because we come in here every single day and we create a show. Now, how you consume the show is on you. Do you listen to it on the radio? Do you listen to it on the podcast? Do you watch it on Instagram or TikTok? I literally have people that say, hey, I saw what you guys talked about the other day. That's a thing.
2: I saw what you talked about.
0: Yeah, it's crazy, bro. It's so much bigger than radio. Mm-hmm. And I understand that now. I see what it is. It's not just a radio show. We're so much more than that. And that's not a slap at radio. I love it. Radio is still the core home base of what we do.
2: And it always will be.
0: But people don't just consume it on the radio. Yeah. They literally listen to the podcast that we drop every single day. They consume it via the app.
3: Yeah.
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0: So the Tino Cochino Show is what it is now. It is available everywhere. Have you been consuming it? Keep consuming it. But also very excited to announce that starting within the next month or so, you'll be able to consume it on YouTube with the Tino Cochino Show on YouTube.
2: Yeah.
0: It's going to be dope, man. We're dropping weekly episodes to where it's just the entire crew, the team. You'll meet new people for the team very soon. And we'll just be what you hear in the studio. But it's not just the studio in front of mics. It's us living life and talking about, you know, what we have going on and things that we see online mm-hmm. and it's just a new and improved version of what we've already been doing, but now you'll have the visuals to match it.
2: Yeah. Can we say bad words on the YouTube version?
0: Technically,
3: maybe,
0: yes.
3: Yeah, technically, yes. Don't get carried away.
0: I'll keep you updated. We're still obviously getting everything situated. We're getting new cast members situated. There's a lot more coming. But if you want to follow the journey, Instagram at Tino Cochino Show, TikTok at Tino Cochino Show, and you can even go to our new website, which is TinoCochinoShow.com. And the cool thing about the website, when you go to it, it is a reconstructed MySpace page.
3: Oh, that's funny.
2: Oh, I'm going right now.
0: It's really dope, dude. So go and check that out. I'm so excited about the future and everything that we have mm-hmm. coming up. And if you guys rock with us every day, I appreciate you for being on the journey this entire time. And I'm glad that you're here to see what we have cooking for the future.
3: Oh, yes.
0: It's
3: going
0: to be a crazy end of 2026 and an even better 2027. And maybe you want your relationship to be a little better going into the new year. Apparently, every couple should know about the $100 rule. Have you heard of this, Matt?
2: I have not.
0: We will talk about it next.
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2: Let's talk the $100 rule. So this is coming from a woman that's married for 28 years. And she said every couple should know about this. Her caption says, listen, my husband and I stopped buying each other anniversary gifts 5 years ago. And instead, each year, we each get $100 and one rule. Spend it, making the other person's everyday life easier.
3: Ooh.
2: I thought it was a silly idea when he suggested it until I saw what he bought me the first year. He replaced the phone charger beside my bed because mine only worked when I would bend the cable. He bought the shampoo that I always forgot to buy for myself. He put a small trash can next to my vanity. And he replaced the kitchen scissors that I've been complaining about 400 times. Mm. Nothing romantic, and I absolutely loved all of it. The next year, I started paying attention, too. His favorite coffee mug had a broken handle. His car charger barely worked. He was always searching for his keys before leaving. So I replaced the mug, bought the charger, and put a small wooden tray by the front door so he could always get his keys. He just stood there looking at it for a while. That's when I understood why our strange anniversary tradition worked. Flowers say, I thought of you today. Jewelry says, I wanted to give you something beautiful. But replacing something your partner has been quietly dealing with for months says, I've been paying attention to your everyday life.
3: Yes.
2: Last year was hard. The bills piled up. We argued more. We were both tired. And our anniversary almost passed without either one of us even mentioning it. That night, I found a $100 heating pad on my side of the bed. I've been complaining for a while about my back hurting after long days. And he remembered. I hadn't bought him anything. I felt terrible until he laughed. And he said, you made my lunch every morning this month because you knew I was overwhelmed. I think we're even. It was such a simple sentence, but after years of marriage, I realized that love rarely announces itself when it enters a room. Sometimes love is a new charger. Sometimes it's remembering if their back hurts. Sometimes it's making lunch without being asked. The longer that we're married, the less impressed I am by grand gestures. I want the person who notices that small inconvenience I stop talking about and quietly makes tomorrow a little easier.
3: Well, that's a beautiful thing. Just know that heating pads, they can be a fire hazard, so make sure you get it out.
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2: Ella Langley, one of the biggest artists in the world. She recently broke down what her idea of the perfect Saturday night looks like. And I want to see if you agree or disagree. 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
2: Ella Langley, currently one of the biggest artists just in the world. Her song, Choosing Texas, is everywhere. Drake just redid it.
3: Jesus.
2: And gave her all the money from it, like the publishing.
4: All the money?
2: That way, because he just wanted to put it out. And wow. He knows the song's so big, there's no way like they would have been able to do it without doing that. And that's just how you know Drake is just a pimp. Like he's got
4: and rich.
2: He's got so much money. He's like, just keep it.
3: Jesus.
2: Ella Langley spoke out recently and gave her definition of the perfect Saturday night. I want to see if you agree or disagree, man.
3: Okay.
2: She said, a football game on the TV, something amazing on the grill. Hopefully, some hot dogs and some damn good cheeseburgers. A good old back porch swing with somebody sexy sitting right next to you. That's the best damn Saturday night you could have. What do you think, Matt? How's it sound?
4: Besides the twang in her voice, I kind of agree. And the food. The food's kind of basic. But I do love having a football game on in the background. I do love grilling, but probably like a nice chicken breast marinated, you know, a couple nights before. And I have a grilling beer. I have to have a beer while I'm grilling.
2: You talked about her accent, and then you said grilling beer.
4: I grew up a little country, too.
2: The comments are funny. Robert 1620 said, my kind of American.
5: It's Tino Cochino.
1: Coming up next. With Tino Cochino.
2: Let's actually talk to our producer, Matt, because I find it funny. In our notes for today's show, he finally admitted that Mateo, his youngest, is his favorite. it literally says Matt's favorite, Mateo. Now, here's the thing, though. Don't let that be cute. It says Matt's son, Mateo, got hurt, and Matt was happy that it happened.
4: It needed to.
2: Let's talk more about it next
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2: I don't know if I've ever heard of a parent openly admit that they were happy that their kid got hurt, but leave it to our producer, Matt, baby. Hey. His youngest then favorite, Mateo. Little Mateo, what happened, man?
3: Little 8-year-old Mateo. So you know how sometimes you say that, you know, if kids touch a hot stove, they'll learn to never do that again. You don't want to see your kid get hurt. Well, the other night, and my kid, I love Mateo, but he's super over-dramatic about everything. I'm downstairs, he's upstairs, he comes scream, this blood-curdling scream, like his, you know, like his arm just got chopped off, comes running downstairs, and he's like, ow, ow, ow, my foot, it hurts, it hurts, it hurts. And I'm like, it's bleeding,
0: guys, and he's 21, he's still talking. Like that.
3: It's so cute. I don't want him to ever change how he talks. So I was like, dude, what's wrong? And I'm all amped up. He goes, I stepped on a Wago. And he lifts up his leg and his foot, and there's like a little red mark.
0: Guys, we don't pay Matt enough. He can't even afford Legos. He has Wagos. Oh, no.
3: They sell them at Ross.
0: And I was like,
3: yeah, Ross.
0: So Wagos at Ross.
3: And I was like, bro, I kind of laughed. I'm like, see, I always step on your crap. You finally stepped on your own Lego that you should have put away. There's Legos just everywhere, up and down the stairs, the loft, you know, because it's carpets. It gets lost in there.
2: But again, yeah, so you think he's going to learn from this, probably, right?
3: Probably.
2: If it hurt that bad, he's not going to want it to happen again, and he'll probably pick up his
3: Yeah, I was like, go through the loft and pick up all this stuff now, and it'll never happen again.
2: Look at that. You don't even have to parent your kids. They're just doing it on their own.
3: It's amazing. Thank you, Wagos.
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2: Let's do it. Are you smarter than Ocasio, man? It's game time, baby. We want to get you hooked up. It's so simple, man. We have a question. We have multiple choice answers. All you have to do is play and pick the right one. So listen carefully.
3: As a kid, which celebrity lived in China for a year and reportedly made his Chinese classmates trade him sheep skewers just to watch him breakdance? Is it A, Kanye West, B, Jaden Smith, or C, Justin Bieber?
2: We have Nyla on the line. She is ready. So we're going to see if she's smarter than Ocasio or not. Next. 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
0: Are you smarter than Nicasio? Nyla thinks she is. So we're going to play. Let's get her on the line. What's going on? How you doing today?
2: Hi, I'm good.
0: I love that. Well, thank you for playing this game. It's really easy. Nicasio is going to give you a question. He'll give you 3 multiple choice answers, and all you got to do is pick the right one, okay?
2: Okay.
0: Let's do it.
3: As a kid, which celebrity lived in China for a year and reportedly made his Chinese classmates trade him sheep skewers just to watch him breakdance? Is it A, Kanye West, B, Jaden Smith, or C, Justin Bieber?
2: B, Jaden Smith.
3: No, it's not.
0: That's a good guess.
3: That's a good
0: guess.
3: That was
0: the Karate Kid movie.
3: It was.
0: All right, so that's cool. Usually you get another guess. Your options are
3: A, Kanye West, or C, Justin Bieber.
2: You know, that sounds a lot like Kanye, so I'm just going to go with Kanye.
0: There it is. Wow. Easy. Yay. All right, congratulations. We'll get you hooked up, okay?
2: Thank you.
0: Yeah, thank you. Hold on 1 second. It's Tino
4: Cochino. Coming up next with Tino Cochino.
0: This is kind of wild. Apparently, women over 40 are turning to raves for mental health.
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0: I need confirmation that this is true. 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
2: Uh-oh, you're opening a can of worms with that.
0: I found this online. It says, for many women over 40, clubbing provides a chance to unwind, stay active, and feel connected. A University of Leeds survey of 136 female clubbers found that 91% said that attending raves and electronic dance music events contributed positively to their well-being. I'm going to be honest, man. There's something about like the right type of EDM music that when you hear it, it does put you into a whole nother zone without drugs. And I'll give you the perfect example, bro. I had a show in Bellflower, California about a month ago. It was me and my openers, Lamar Mitchell and Jorge Ruiz. Mm-hmm. And we're just driving. Things are good. And sometimes when you have on Apple Music, it just creates random playlists and play stuff.
2: Okay.
0: This song came on, dude. And I've never heard of the artist before. By the time the beat dropped, I was on the freeway. I wanted to drive 2,000 miles per hour. I was like, I can feel something happening.
2: Isn't that crazy? Right before the drop?
0: Listen real quick. So the artist, I don't even know if I'm saying his name right, Keen Daiso, and the song's called Pop That.
2: Oh.
0: So it starts off kind of chill.

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2: All right, so let's talk Justin Timberlake apologizing. This happened last week, but we just never got around to it. I just think it's funny, bro. Like, everyone, you see memes about it all the time on social media. People calling out Justin Timberlake for when he beatboxed at the, I think it was the MTV Awards or VMAs or something.
3: When was that?
4: You see, they call me late. Timberlake. The frickin'
3: It's that part that lost me. The beat was pretty good, I thought.
2: Of course you thought it was great, man.
3: Is that
2: Matt's
3: bad
2: like, wow, he's talented. I like that a lot. Tino. Coachie.
0: No.
3: It's next level.
2: So the apology, honestly kind of funny. He said, I often look back on that time as well, and I still haven't come up with any answers. I don't know how to apologize enough for whatever those ambitions were. Too many boots, too many cats. I hope you can forgive me. Also, I can't promise I won't do it again. God help us all.
3: That's how I apologize to my wife about everything. Can't promise I won't do it again.
2: Here's what's annoying about this. NSYNC, everyone's screaming for the reunion.
3: Right.
2: Justin has to be the reason that they won't do it. So TRL just shot a reunion special with Carson Daly, and it was in Times Square. Everyone from NSYNC was there except for Justin. But, and everyone's like, well, Justin's got to be sick. That's why he's not doing it. Okay, if that was true, then I get it. But he's not. He's on the road with his wife who's out promoting a movie.
3: Wow. Maybe he's going to, this beatbox thing is a tease to him announcing that he's rejoining NSYNC via beatboxing.
2: Well, the other rumor is that he is working on a new world tour and a new album, but solo.
3: Oh, no. Nobody wants
2: that. At this point, I think NSYNC could just do their own thing. And I don't even think the fans would be mad. I think they want to see it so bad because they're seeing Backstreet kill it all over the world at the Sphere. And they're about to go to Toronto. They just did Germany. And it looks crazier every time. They're out floating on hoverboards.
3: That could be you, Justin.
2: Justin. Get it together. Coming up next, we're talking people in general. I think the world that we're in is but I have a positive message to share based on that with you next
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2: I was having a day yesterday, man. What up? It's Tino Cochino. Matt's here. Nicasio somewhere.
3: Yeah.
2: You ever just have those days where you feel off and everything just kind of, not necessarily annoys you, but you're just kind of triggered? And that was just kind of me. And then at the end of the night, I wanted to just end it with positivity and laugh. So I watched the new Mojo Brooks special. That's number one on Netflix, by the way. And so the special is reflective of what I saw live. It was great. I laughed. It was okay. Cool. And then I logged on TikTok and I saw this video.
4: I stayed up to watch that Netflix special last night until 12 a.m. And I could have stayed the f*** asleep. I didn't laugh once. It was kind of cringe.
2: So let's put this into perspective, right? It shows you that you could be at the top of your game. He has the number one, not just special, number one piece of content trending on Netflix. And people still find a way to talk shit. It doesn't matter who you are or how big you are. People are gonna talk down on you.
3: Think about Michael Jordan and LeBron James. If you're a fan of LeBron, you talk bad about Michael Jordan. You're a fan of one, you talk crap about the other. But either one, worst case, is the number two NBA player of all time. So think about that. People are still talking smack about you.
2: Bro, you just gotta do you and do what makes you happy and live for you. And if there's like chances you want to take your chances. If there's moves you want to make that you think people aren't going to agree with, but you just have to do what's right for you and move with a kind heart and just honestly hope that it all works out, because people are going to talk down no matter what you do. And the fact that you brought up Michael Jordan is the perfect segue, because he just did something really cool to honor his mom. And we'll talk about it next on 106.1.
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2: The legendary, the one and only Michael Jordan did something amazing to honor his mama. And our producer Matt's going to talk all about it. It's the Tino Cochino Show. ¿Qué pasó?
3: And I love that he did this while she's still alive so he can still, like, give her flowers while she's there to enjoy it, right? He donated $10 million to the North Carolina Tar Heels, the UNC, where he went to college, the School of Social Work, in honor of his mother. So they're actually going to rename the whole school, that part of the school, the Dolores P. Jordan Global Social Development Innovation Center.
2: Wow.
3: And he said his mother has always believed in the power of helping children, families, and communities, and she has spent her life putting that belief into action. So honoring her through this gift to the UNC School of Social Work is truly meaningful to my family and to me. So he basically wants to help people if they want to get into that line of work, you know, give them scholarships and stuff to honor his mother.
2: Man, his mom was a whole reason that the Nike deal worked out the way that it did. If you have not seen the movie that they made for him with Ben Affleck and Matt Damon and Chris Tucker and everybody's in it, it's called Air.
3: It's
2: the Amazon original. Watch that thing. It is so damn good, man. Shout out to Michael. They call him one of the greats, and they say, you know, I was trying to make up a saying because we have the same birthday.
0: you know what they say, 17th? The apple don't fall far from the tree or whatever.
3: Yeah.
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2: I don't know if you guys saw this video. Did you guys see the TJ Maxx video?
3: I don't know.
2: Okay, this is going super viral. There's a women's restroom at TJ Maxx in Florida where it's just a row of three toilets. No stalls. Like, you could literally hold hands. No problem.
4: You know what? They probably got fed up with shoplifting.
2: Right?
5: Yeah.
6: I've been to high schools where they're like that. They don't have doors.
2: Right. And there's no way I can go to the bathroom if it's just open like that. They had them at beaches like that in California at times. Like, no door. But at least there was walls. So one of the funniest parts is when a young woman tried to show her mom the video, and her mom thought it was actually AI.
7: Guys, the funniest part of this entire video is my mom does not believe that that really exists.
8: It's AI.
7: She thinks I made up this video.
8: You guys tell me all the time that I don't...
7: It's not. I went to TJ Maxx today. I could not believe it.
4: Well, she's laughing so much. Is she joking or not?
2: No, it was really.
4: It's real.
2: It's just like that.
4: I think it is a problem for shoplifting.
5: It is.
4: People do take stuff in the bathrooms. But that,
2: I know.
4: You know, what about privacy?
2: Yeah. What if you're going number two?
4: Then just make it one toilet and so people can lock the door.
3: But
4: then
3: people
5: can
3: still
5: go in there. Still a problem.
2: It's kind of the equivalent of when we have the trough. For guys, they just put a long trough.
5: That's what it is.
2: With ice in there, and then you just got to walk up.
3: Ice.
2: I don't like those.
5: Right, especially number two.
2: Gosh. I need barrier.
4: Don't do that in the trough.
3: Gross.
2: I need a barrier.
3: But like, this is also horrible because there is something about TJ Maxx that makes you have to go to the bathroom.
4: You know what? That's so funny you say that.
2: Wait, what?
4: I'm not going to bust this person, but somebody I'm related to feels the same way. It's like every time... They don't know if it's something in the clothes or something in the air. They're like, every time I go to TJ Maxx, I have to get number two.
3: There's something about it. I have a friend who, like, when she's having issues, like, she goes to a TJ Maxx with that intention because there's something about it. I don't know why.
6: We get that Starbucks before we go to TJ Maxx, so.
4: I don't know what it is.
3: It doesn't affect me that way.
5: No, I don't have any store that affects me that way.
2: Yeah, I've been to TJ Maxx a lot, and I've never used the restroom.
4: Annie, your friend's not alone. I have somebody in my life that has that too.
2: Is this a girl thing then? Because I used to work at a store called Linens and Things.
3: Throwback.
2: It has now been closed for a few years.
4: Wow, yeah.
2: But when I tell you, when I was in charge of cleaning the women's bathroom, that's when I learned, what is going on in
4: women can be very nasty.
2: It was, I want to puke thinking about it. And then I would go clean the men's bathroom. Nothing.
5: It'd be fine.
2: It'd be just fine. Everything's all good. But the women's bathroom was just a mess. It was like a war zone in there.
5: Anytime at the restaurant when we have a plumbing issue, it's always the women's bathroom.
4: Yeah,
5: I know y'all
4: products.
5: Have things. I know y'all have things, but there's places for those things other than the toilet, right?
4: Well, yeah. So, but it says on the box you can flush them. But I had a plumber come to my house one time. He said, that is a lie.
5: Yeah.
4: Do not flush. He said, that is how we stay in business, is these like mega office buildings with a lot of female employees. Everybody flushes things.
2: Yeah.
4: It clogs up the pipes. Don't flush that stuff.
5: Right.
2: I started following a new Instagram account that gave me an idea on how to clean our toilet and get rid of like the bad smell from the pipes way down under.
3: Oh, really?
2: Yeah. You fill it up with ice and cleaning.
4: Just like the trough?
2: Uh-huh. And then you put baking soda in there. I guess that gels it up a little bit. And then you let the ice melt a little bit. And then you flush it. And the ice is supposed to get rid of all the stuff.
4: Put that in the tank or
2: in the actual bowl of the toilet. You fill it with ice. Get the cleaner in there. Baking soda. Let it chill for a minute. And then you start flushing it down. And the ice is supposed to like help out
3: with
2: that.
3: Have you tried it yet?
2: Not yet. Because I feel like I'm going to flood my bathroom.
5: You know how expensive ice is, though? Ice is not cheap like it used to be.
2: And also, my ice machine's broken on my fridge now.
3: Oh, no.
4: First world problem.
2: So I know it's too tough to talk about right now.
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4: Wait, that's gluten-free, right?
5: I'm not late. You said 6 p.m., right?
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1: Joining us on the show right now, and my mom is a huge fan of hers. Actually, has been to her live experience.
2: Yes.
1: You know her as the Long Island medium. Teresa Caputo, how are you doing?
3: Oh, I'm fantastic. Thank you guys so much for having me this morning.
1: Oh, it's so awesome to have you. Look, you're going to be out all over the place. You're going to be in Lubbock, El Paso, San Antonio, Houston, Shreveport, Tulsa, Columbia. If I go to your show, how do I make sure I get picked?
2: Yeah, is there a way to stand out?
4: Valid question.
3: I never know who's going to get read, what spirit's going to have me say or not say.
1: Okay.
3: And I think everyone does, majority of them come walking through that door in the hopes of hearing from their loved ones.
1: Yeah.
3: That I can't guarantee. And it's impossible for me to give a personal message to each and every one of you. But the souls that speak are the souls that can deliver as many messages at one time. So I could be standing in front of someone and it might not be healing just that person, but maybe hundreds of people. Because like I explained earlier, people walk in there, they want to hear from their loved ones, but when that moment happens, they shut down. Because sometimes people are afraid. They're afraid of what they might hear, what they might not hear, or they're just scared. Like, wait, I didn't really think this was going to happen. It happens all the time. And I get that, and I respect it, and I understand it. But to be in a space and to watch maybe one of your own family members or most certainly strangers heal right in front of your eyes. Mm. It's just something truly remarkable. And things still happen even after overdoing this 25 years. Things happen at every show that blow me away.
1: We're talking with Teresa Caputo, the Long Island medium. Now, I know when you're doing your shows, you're wanting to connect with the spirits. Would you say it's a skill or something you're born with?
3: Oh, I was born this way.
1: You were born this way. Are you able to turn it off? Like if you're just hanging out at a restaurant and a spirit...
2: The noises are too much.
5: Yeah, like, sure, an ad blocker, but a spirit blocker.
1: Because I always wonder, like, how can you live your life and just kind of separate yourself from this thing you were born with?
3: Well, I don't always channel. So I can sense and feel things.
1: Yeah.
3: But that doesn't mean that the soul is going to speak. The soul has to show me, like, three things first before me actually saying something to someone that is not expecting a reading. So they have to make me feel the bond and relationship. They physically bring me through their departure. So I'll physically feel what they felt as the soul left the physical body.
1: Whoa.
3: And then they have to show me the sign or symbol in my frame of reference of whatever it is holding that person back from healing.
1: Whoa.
3: And asking them to release it so they can start to heal.
5: I have a question about spirits in heaven. Like, do they leave heaven for a second to come down to talk to you? Or do they stay up there?
3: Well, I'll find out when I get there what it's exactly like.
5: But
4: they're stuck in traffic.
3: But I can tell you, like, I try to explain to people from how spirit has shown it to me.
1: Uh-huh.
3: It's like we enter the other side at different levels. So, like, a soul has never said to me, Teresa, it's hot down here. So I go with that there is no hell.
5: Okay.
3: You know, I will see a soul, and it happened to me before. I was channeling a young girl, and she was murdered by her boyfriend. And

0: And I said to the mom, I said to her, your daughter wants me to tell you that he is remorseful. I can see him, but I can't get a message directly from him. She's channeling for him that he is remorseful and that he's sorry that he took me from your life. And I was like, oh my God, how did I just say this to this woman? And the woman looked at me and she said, that's why I came here tonight. I walked through these doors and I said to my daughter, I want to know if he's remorseful. Mm. I want to know if he's sorry. Mm. Yeah.
1: Mm. Yeah.
0: Yeah. You don't realize what people carry in life.
1: Do you ever get scared? Like when you're talking or when you're communicating with spirits? Like, I mean, I know you deal with a lot of heavy subjects clearly, but do you ever get scared?
0: I can't explain the scaredness. I mean, if I was to go through it now as Teresa, yes. But when I'm channeling, it's different. I can become scared, like if I can't get myself out of the desk, but I know that I'm not interpreting it correctly, or there's more souls that need to speak about the way that they died for the family. So that can be scary. So that would be scary, but in the moment, it's not scary. So I can't, it's hard for me to explain. As a child, I was petrified.
2: Right.
0: Trust me. You know, scared of my own shadow.
3: Right.
1: Oh, I'm sure.
0: You know, and listen, I am afraid of the dark, believe it or not.
3: I would be too, with a nightlight.
2: You sleep with a nightlight?
0: I do. I sleep with a nightlight, and I still live next door to my parents. I still live next door to the house that I grew up in. So, talk about separation anxiety.
2: Right.
3: Yeah. And there's good spirits and there's bad spirits. So I would be afraid to encounter those as well.
0: Well, listen, I do believe in lower energies. Mm-hmm. I just don't allow them to channel through me.
3: That's great.
0: I protect myself in God's white light, and I put my gift in God's hands. And I said, I will walk through the doors if you open them with my gift, but I only want to use it to help people. Mm-hmm. And I don't want to be scared. I don't want to know anything that I don't need to know. And here I am, you know, over 25 years later, because it happened right after 9/11, because that's when I was struggling with my gift.
2: Wow.
0: And I had a spiritual experience where it was shown to me that a lot of people perished that day and people needed the gift of knowing that their loved ones were at peace. And then that's when I put my gift in God's hands.
2: I love that.
0: And here I am over 25 years later. So, and I think there's something also special about giving people permission to grieve, to let go of the burdens, to even be angry. You could be angry as much as you want that they died, but you have to find a way to love and honor and respect yourself more than that anger.
2: Wow.
0: And that's the thing that I love that spirit gives us.
2: We're talking with Teresa Caputo, Long Island medium here. She's going on tour. Make sure you check out her website, teresacaputo.com. Do you remember the first time you encountered a spirit? I don't know why, but I picture it like that Spider-Man meme where you're pointing at each other and you're like, wait, you can sense me. You can hear me. You understand what I'm feeling or saying. Is that what it was like?
0: I can remember it vividly. I was four. I would always hear someone chanting my name, and it was almost like I could feel people coming for me.
2: Oh my God,
0: but then I would see this woman standing at the end of my bed, and decades later, I found out it was my great-grandmother that was standing at the end of my bed. So she was like protecting me from what was happening. So, yeah.
4: You ever encounter a spirit while flying on Spirit Airlines?
3: Well, not they canceled.
0: I would not fly on Spirit Airlines.
3: She definitely
1: want to
3: become a spirit.
1: She said, and let the record show.
2: Right. TeresaCaputo.com is where you can get your tickets. She's going to be in Lubbock. She's going to be in El Paso, San Antonio, Houston, Shreveport, Tulsa, Columbia.
0: And also before, I don't want to forget this, but I'd love to invite you all to the show. If there's any show that you'd like to come to, please, because for you to witness it, to be in a space and to feel the connection, the love, and the healing is something truly remarkable. And I think everyone should experience it at least once.
2: Well, Teresa, I don't know if you know the history of our show, but we lost the namesake. The name of the show is Kid Craddock, the Kid Craddock Morning Show. We lost him. And so we've always...
0: Wait, I just heard, can you believe I died? So I don't know if you guys say that or if he was very funny, whatever it is. Like, but that's what I heard.
2: Yeah, he was a very funny gentleman.
4: He would have said that.
2: And we miss him dearly, and it's one of those where we always want to stay in contact, and that's why we have...
4: I want to ask
5: Can you tell who his favorite was?
0: Of course it was you.
5: Of course.
2: Oh, see,
5: of course.
2: Thank you, kid.
0: It was an honor to be with you all this morning. I appreciate it.
2: Likewise,
1: thank
2: Teresa.
1: You.
2: Thank you so much. TeresaCaputo.com. There she goes, the Long Island medium. Thank you, Teresa.
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1: 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Anna, hit us with the celebrity birthday.
7: Happy birthday to Caleb McLaughlin. We know him as Lucas on Stranger Things. He's 25 today.
3: No way.
7: Yes. Ashanti is 46 today. Sacha Baron Cohen is 55.
3: Very nice.
7: Tisha Campbell is 58. Kate Walsh is 59. Jerry Jones is 84.
4: Hang in there, Jerry. Hang in there.
3: We can still turn the season around.
7: Yeah, yeah. And the Navy. Today's the Navy's birthday.
3: Oh, happy birthday, Navy.
7: Yeah. As far as national days, today's National M&M Day. Mm-hmm. It's also National No Bra Day.
1: Yes. Oh,
3: shout out.
4: Well, since I had my implant removal, I could technically do that and get away with it, I
1: well,
4: think.
1: Well, let's start this show over.
3: We don't need to talk.
7: It is also Herpes Awareness Day.
4: I am very aware.
3: No shout out. Anybody
4: very aware.
7: All right, waiting for the shout out.
1: Using my 3-pack, y'all.
7: There you go.
4: Ew.
7: National Face Your Fears Day.
3: Herpes. Jinx.
7: And National Transfer Money to Your Sunday.
3: Okay.
4: Who made that holiday?
3: I don't
1: know. Son.
3: I'm open for it.
1: Yeah.
3: I'm
8: who
3: open
8: wants to
3: it?
8: Be my daddy?
3: Not me.
7: Yeah, transfer money to Kaysen today.
3: Nah, I'm good on that.
1: Mm-hmm.
3: Giving you affirmations daily so that we feel right headed into the day.
7: I like that.
3: And today's affirmation, I'm enough. I don't need to compare my life to anybody else's. I am enough. I am doing enough. And I am further along than I think.
1: And
8: can
1: enough
8: we all say
1: enough.
8: It together?
7: Yeah, do we say
4: no,
7: that?
4: That's too long. No. That's too long.
8: I don't remember how to say
3: we just say I'm enough.
1: We've had enough.
4: I'm enough. Okay, enough. I'm enough.
1: I'm enough.
7: Okay, I'm enough.
8: One, two, three.
1: I'm enough.
7: But wait, I still want more. I'm or I am?
3: I am enough.
8: I am.
1: Okay, ready? We don't have a contraction in there?
3: Okay.
8: No. 1, 2, 3.
3: I am enough. And eventually Kelly will like this.
4: That was too long. I thought you wanted to repeat all of that.
3: No. Just the affirmation. But Kelly Raspberry, what's going on?
4: Am I enough?
3: You are enough.
4: Now that's like really wrecked me. You wrecked my whole day with that.
7: Wow. Throwing her
4: but
7: off.
4: I will tell you this. I am excited.
1: Okay.
4: Because you know my best friend since Texas, Amy, moved to North Carolina.
1: Yeah.
4: She's flying back today.
3: Oh!
4: Yeah, she's flying back this morning.
1: North Carolina, didn't want to keep her?
4: No, she's just coming back. She's got some, she still works.
7: I feel like the whole time she's been gone, she's been coming here, you've been going there.
4: Yeah, so it's been working out really well, but we're going to go to dinner tonight, and Kinsey's going to come with us.
3: Oh, look at that!
4: I don't know if she's told you yet or not.
3: I just found out.
1: Guys' night.
3: What's up, Big Al Mac?
1: You know, for the second day in a row, Charlie's been picking out my outfits. I know.
7: Look the same.
1: She wants us to match.
3: Oh.
4: Oh, that's cute.
3: Chloe was doing that for a while.
1: Yeah. I was like, is there any specific reason you want? You know, they doing something at school? She goes, no, I just want us to have the same color on. So she picked out everything, even my underwear.
7: Oh, wow.
1: Kind of weird.
7: A little personal.
1: Kind of weird.
8: But the underwear has to match.
1: But I'm going with it. Well, I mean, she wants to pick everything out. So here I am.
3: And one day she's going to be like, you didn't wash these right. What's up, part-time Justin?
8: I want to say congratulations to my friend Faye and Jordan. They got married.
1: Yeah.
8: And guess the attire was whimsical. So there was people wearing elvish ears.
4: Elf.
8: Points.
1: Oh.
8: They cut the cake with a sword.
7: Oh, wow.
8: That is how cool
4: you
8: it
4: know
8: was.
4: How much I love a costume and a theme.
8: What?
4: I can't believe I wasn't invited.
3: Oh, my goodness.
1: Here's JC Chavez.
3: Thank you, Big Al Mac. All right. So far, so good. My wife has not returned any of the birthday presents I got her.
7: Okay. Oh, wow.
4: The week is still young,
3: but so far she didn't say she needed to return them or that they didn't fit, so I did well this year.
1: You're the perfect husband.
3: So far. I mean,
8: I'm nosy. I want to know what you got her.
3: I got her a little bracelet.
7: Okay.
3: I got her some pajamas.
7: Love.
3: Got her some wine and some chocolate.
4: Wow.
3: And I gave her a massage.
7: Wow.
1: Nice. And what happened next?
3: I went to sleep. It was a cool night.
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2: Tell us about yours.
1: 800-543-3548. Hello, Jordan.
3: Hi, good morning.
1: Good morning. How are you this morning?
3: I'm doing good. How are you guys?
1: Doing awesome. Did you go on the worst date ever, Jordan?
3: Yeah, a good few years ago. I'm not going to lie.
1: Okay, go ahead and tell us the story, Jordan.
2: I truly cannot wait to hear this.
1: What happened, bro?
3: All right. Well, it's pretty embarrassing, but it's just like at the time, I didn't really know what I was doing at all. This is probably like one of the first few dates I went on. I hadn't really built my own confidence yet. Basically, I matched with this girl from Venezuela on Bumble. And what's funny is like, I'm Hispanic, but like, I don't really know Spanish. So like, there's already a big language barrier to begin with. And I remember by the end, we were in my car after eating at a restaurant. Dang, even at the restaurant, we even had like a good, like, 10 or 15 minutes of silence, a good few times. This is, I'm telling you, the whole thing was bad. And at some point I was like, can I kiss you? She's like, yeah. And like, for me, that was like my first kiss. So like, I wasn't like really expecting much. I was expecting like a peck. And then I went in for it. And then she started making out with me, man. And I was like, whoa. And then I remember I started shaking. Like, I'm telling you, I was shaking like a tree, man. Like your phone, when it vibrates in the morning with the alarm, like that's exactly what it was. And then she just looks at me. She's like, you good? I'm like, yeah, I think so.
4: On a scale of 1 to 100, how hot was she?
3: I hope she's not listening. Oh. But like, maybe I'm gonna be nice and say 6 out of 10. I mean, she's kind of cute.
5: Six is bad.
2: Yeah.
5: Jordan, can I? This may be far fetched, but did I meet you recently? This is Anna.
3: Yeah, it was at UTA.
5: Yeah, okay. I thought that was you.
1: You recognize Jordan?
5: I thought that was you. Yes, Jordan was so nice. I went to go speak to some students at UTA, and Jordan came up to me and said, I have a worst date. How can I submit it? And I recognized your voice immediately. It was so good to hear from you.
1: Was the Venezuelan girl there too? Or
5: I don't know. Was she?
3: No, I'm just kidding. No, she wasn't there. I definitely haven't seen her in a long time.
1: You just kissed it and quit it, huh?
3: Honestly, what made it worse is like, I remember we were driving somewhere else after, and I have like this State Farm thing on my car that like grades how I drive. And I had like so many different brake checks, like cutting corners and stuff, because I guess I just forgot how to drive like after that happened. But like, man, I'm telling you, it was like the worst thing. I mean, it was awesome in the moment. But like, man, like it was bad. Like,
1: I love that you decided that I'm gonna break the ice by asking if I could kiss her. I just love that.
2: I think that's sweet.
1: That was sweet, man.
3: Hey, man, you gotta ask for consent, bro. That's the most important.
4: No, that's right, brother.
1: What a gentleman right there, Jordan. Best of luck and love. Hopefully, we get to hear from you again. But next time, it's because you had a great date. Okay.
3: Yes, or I'll call you guys back if I have more worst dates.
0: Share your worst date ever story.
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19: Did I really? Miss someone?
1: Yeah, this dude just walked by. He was with a lady, though.
4: Go get him, girl. Go get him, tiger.
1: Go get him, tiger.
19: Don't let her stand in the way of your true love.
1: Speaking of tigers, we got to talk about what happened in England, right?
4: I know, right?

0: 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This is the Kid Craddock Morning Show. So have we all asked ChatGPT how to not get attacked by a tiger recently?
1: I haven't gotten to.
0: I was asking ChatGPT because I have my long running list of animals I could defend myself against to survive.
1: Right.
0: And we all saw the story of the guy in England.
2: At first, I thought it was AI. I didn't think it was AI. At first, I said, what is that crazy white dude doing? Then I said, I think he's going to get away with this. He was pointing at the tiger.
0: Yeah.
3: Is this the guy who's cuddling with the tiger?
0: He's not cuddling. No. If you missed it, a guy in England jumped into a tiger enclosure. People tried to stop him, but he jumped down 12 feet and got in there with a tiger.
2: And a real tiger.
0: He kind of sat down and was kind of just in there, and the tiger started circling him.
1: Yeah.
2: The tiger's saying, I can't believe this.
0: Yeah, like, what's this guy doing in here? And he then started yelling at the tiger, like, no! And when he started doing that, the tiger started, like, biting at his neck and basically mauled the guy.
1: Oh, my God.
0: It was not a good outcome.
1: Okay,
0: it was,
1: he died.
0: He ended up passing away from his injuries.
3: For this.
0: But he went down there and...
1: But what was... Does anybody know...
2: No.
1: Did anybody in his family say that... Mental health.
0: I think we're still waiting to see.
1: In love with tigers and thought he had a connection.
0: I don't know. They're cute, and you think you can get in there, and I can tame this tiger. But they're wild animals, and they're going to respond the way wild animals do. Number one, the tiger is not going to be euthanized because it was just doing what it was doing.
1: Fault.
0: It's not his fault. He didn't hunt anybody down. The guy jumped down there.
3: This was a home invader.
0: And number two, I saw an article that said if the guy hadn't started pointing and yelling no, the tiger might have just left him alone because. He was curious about him. He was curious about him, but the no is where he got aggressive. So that's why I asked ChatGPT. I'm like, hey, how do I survive a tiger attack?
2: What did ChatGPT have to say?
0: It said that you want to not make sudden moves. You definitely don't want to run because they like to chase.
2: Yeah. And they're fast.
0: And you want to back away slowly into an open area. Like, you don't want to make any sudden moves. But I couldn't find anything about yelling at him because it didn't really say, hey, don't yell at him because that'll
1: whatever
0: cause
1: that
0: him.
1: Guy did in don't England, do that. Don't do that.
2: Starting with the first thing, jumping into the tiger enclosure.
1: Why do people keep doing this?
0: Again, we might not need to use this ever in our life, but you stop and stay calm. You keep the tiger in view so you never turn your back from it. You back away slowly and make yourself appear very confident. You know, like, hey, what's up, tiger? And then get behind a barrier if possible.
2: Yeah.
0: But then ChatGPT asked me, like, hey, why are you asking me this?
1: Why? Even ChatGPT is curious.
0: And it's never asked me a question when I try to ask. And I said,
4: Chat's like, why do you want to know?
0: And I said, don't worry. I was just wondering because of what happened to the guy in the tiger enclosure in England. And then he said, okay. He's a he, by the way, my ChatGPT.
1: Okay. Did Chat have feelings about that?
0: Yeah, he gave me feelings about that.
2: Did Chat say, take a guy with you into the enclosure that's slower than you? Because that's what I do.
0: Yeah.
4: I don't know anyone slower than me.
0: Well, nobody?
4: I guess we're all taking you.
0: You think you're the slowest in the office?
4: Oh, for sure.
0: Wow. Okay.
4: Yeah.
0: Wow.
4: Like, not even close.
0: Does anybody think they're slower than Audrey?
2: Nope.
1: I'm not a fast runner at all.
0: Because I was going to say maybe Kelly.
1: No, I'm always afraid I'm going to fall.
0: Yeah.
2: Like
0: running?
2: You said running?
1: Running, yeah. I have a fear that I'm going to face plant.
0: When's the last time you sprinted, Kelly?
1: I can't remember. Sprinting?
0: Sprinting, like.
1: Oh, wow.
2: I've never
1: been forced to sprint.
3: Oh, my God.
0: Never?
3: My friend, Davita, he was like, I haven't done a push-up in, like, over 10 years. His friends were doing one. They asked him to. He was like, I was able to do 5. I was pretty proud of myself.
0: Yeah, that's not bad.
3: But I think you get to an age for a certain type of people where you're like, I'm never going to do a push-up again in my life.
4: In what scenario do you need to do a push-up?
3: Do you need
4: really?
3: To? Unless you're
0: to get up?
3: Unless you're constantly at the gym.
4: You need to push yourself
2: if
4: up.
2: If Kelly falls, then she'll need to do a push-up.
0: That's why she doesn't run.
1: No, if I fall, just leave me there. I'm not getting up.
0: I did see a story recently. Pete Davidson was doing an interview, and he says that Alec Baldwin lost a bunch of weight because he lied to him.
4: What?
0: So Alec Baldwin was at SNL one time and went up to Pete Davidson, and Pete goes, yeah, I'm kind of, you know, I'm pretty ripped. I'm pretty cut. And so he asked me, hey,
1: like you.
0: What do you do? And Pete Davidson said at the time he was doing nothing, but he didn't want to give him nothing. So he said, oh, I do 100 push-ups a day.
4: Oh.
0: Or whatever. So Alec Baldwin, every time, because he got the Trump, cast. So he got cast as Trump. So every time he showed up at SNL, he would look at Pete and go, 100 a day. 100 a day.
2: He had a hard time telling me.
0: He didn't tell him that he was lying.
1: Yeah, you can work for Alec?
4: You can.
0: Yeah, Pete Davidson said that Alec lost like 100 pounds or something. Like that.
4: Wow.
0: Just got to get active. I guess something's better than nothing. Now, let's get to a rant here because I found this rant to be pretty funny. This guy's rant has gone viral. He went on an F-bomb filled rant about an HP printer. And I feel you on that because running printers are tough to get going. So we cleaned it up just for your enjoyment.
5: Looking for a job right now and I'm trying to print up my resume and my deceased father has left a printer at home. And I'm like, okay, cool. I'm going to check out the printer. And the printer's like, hey, we're connected to the old Wi-Fi. I'm like, all right, cool. We have new Wi-Fi. After it's done updating, it's like, hey, by the way, you need to sign in with your HP account. I'm like, an account for a printer? All right, whatever. I make an account. It's like, oh, sorry, you need the app. And the app's like, hey, you're not connected to the Wi-Fi network properly. And then by the time it's updated, it's like, oh, by the way, this is registered to your father's account. You're going to have to call support. And then by the time I'm done with that, it's finally ready to set up. And then I find out that you need to pay $8 a month to use the printer. Are you serious right now? Like, I know it's something small, but what? A subscription to use the device that's already in my house? Are you serious?
0: That is ridiculous.
2: I'm with him on this. I had the same problem.
4: That's about. I actually probably would have gone off worse.
3: I would have taken a sledgehammer to that printer after that.
0: I can't. Or the ones that tell you got to get an app to use this thing.
3: Yes.
2: Yeah.
0: Why?
4: I hate having to download an app and make an account for anything. Any single time I need to park my car anywhere, I need to make an account for it.
3: I don't know the password I made.
4: I don't know the password. It's so annoying.
3: Or what email.
6: Do you have high printers in your house?
2: Yeah.
4: No. Yes. Yeah.
2: I do, but I have the same problem this guy, so I have to go to my next door neighbor's
3: I found out that I was paying for two Peacock subscriptions. Because one was to my Gmail, one was to my iCloud, and then the one that was set up on my phone was using my Gmail, and it's an iPhone. So then I was really confused. And then I deleted both of the accounts.
4: I can't.
0: Look at Justin with two Peacock accounts.
2: Right?
3: Now I don't have any.
0: Oh, you got rid of them?
4: You canceled both?
3: Yes, I was so infuriated.
1: Well, you got to figure that out because the traders will be coming back soon.
3: I know.
1: Well, the celebrity versions.
4: The ones that we actually care about.
1: I haven't watched the first two episodes because it premiered back to back and I haven't watched it since.
4: I haven't even watched the first episode.
1: I don't know why. I just am not. I like the idea of knowing some of these people, the celebrities, the reality stars. This one just isn't grabbing me.
4: I wonder why that is though, because like we watch Big Brother and that's all normal people.
1: I don't know.
4: We get invested in that.
0: I love that you guys started whispering like Alan Cumming is listening to our show right now.
1: I feel that. I love that show, and I'm embarrassed to say I'm not watching.
0: Hey, Alan Cumming, we're not watching Traders
3: since
0: right now.
3: If you're not using your Peacock account, can I use your information?
0: Don't forget, we got the 106.1 KISS FM $5,000 secret sound happening in 1 hour. 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
4: John, we're going to go ahead and give you all our ear holes so that you could share your confession with us. What's going on, buddy?
5: Last year at a company Christmas party, it was at a hotel in downtown Dallas. Everybody was there, and I can't say her name, but she was the HR, and her husband had left a little early. He was there, but he had left, and once he left, me and her just started talking. I bought her a drink, and we ended up playing a few rounds of pool because they have pool tables there at that specific hotel room, and they also have a restaurant and bar in the lobby. But we did end up having a few too many drinks, and by the end of that night, we ended up staying in the same hotel room.
6: They also have hotel rooms.
4: You hooked up with the HR lady?
5: Yeah, not my proudest moment.
7: That's so ironic.
6: So Nickelback.
8: Did you get a raise?
5: I was actually also in a relationship at the time, but my girlfriend wasn't there with me.
4: John.
8: It's the holidays.
4: Are you still working there?
5: No, I actually switched jobs about 6 months ago.
4: Okay. Yeah, it was too hard to look at. You know.
5: Well, actually, we still stayed in touch quite often.
6: Okay. So it did have a happy ending. Had a couple of happy endings.
4: Was it a continuous affair, basically?
5: It was just a few more times after, but since I've switched jobs, we haven't communicated like that anymore. We haven't seen each other in person.
4: Wow. And you do feel bad about it?
5: Yeah, I do. I really do. But, you know, it was, what can I do now? But it was still a good time.
6: There you go.
4: It does feel better to get this off your chest, though, doesn't it?
7: Yeah.
5: Yeah, I guess so. It does.
8: Yeah. And we're all human. We all make mistakes.
4: Yeah.
5: And I appreciate y'all letting me vent it out to you guys.
4: Thank you for sharing, John.
7: Thank you for calling.
4: Now, if you would have come in here and been like, and I don't regret a bit of it, I would have been like, you're a jerk. But you seem like you just had a human moment. Guys.
5: I love you guys.
4: Love you too,
6: love
4: bro.
6: Love you too, brother.
8: Man. Happy holidays.
4: Also, Big Al's been hooking up with our HR lady, too.
6: Huh?
7: She doesn't exist.
4: Exactly. We don't have one. We are 1 hour away from the 106.1 KISS FM $5,000 secret sound. Yes, we're still looking for a winner. We took some guesses yesterday, but we'll give you another clue here. These are sounds you hear at the fair.
6: Oh, okay.
4: At the State Fair of Texas, the greatest fair in the world.
6: I love that clue.
4: All right, so now that you know, make sure you're keeping track with all your friends at work. Speaking of the fair, Anna, you found the Australian that is taking over the fair.
7: Yes.
4: This is why I wish we would have had the World Cup during the State Fair of Texas. Because I feel like...
6: Can you imagine?
4: I know they got the ranch and all the other stuff, but if they could have just enjoyed the State Fair...
7: Yeah.
6: They'd still be here.
4: I know.
7: Honestly, yes. I came across a girl on TikTok. Her username is More Josie. She's Australian, and she was trying her first ever fair across the board.
4: Ever.
7: First ever American fair, and it happens to be the State Fair of Texas.
4: Oh, I kind of feel bad for her, because if she ever does another fair.
9: All downhill from there.
4: This is the greatest fair.
7: Right? It's actually, I became so obsessed with her content because she... is viewing it all, of course, from Australian eyes, right?
4: Yeah.
7: She couldn't understand why everything is fried, first of all. She was like, I don't understand. Why can't I just have a hot dog? Why does it have to be fried?
9: That's the bit.
4: Because everything is better when it's fried.
7: Yeah.
9: That's the bit, girl.
7: Yeah. She had never heard of a funnel cake before. Which I don't feel it's that uncommon.
9: That's not crazy to me.
8: But describing it to someone who doesn't know, it's kind of hard.
7: Is uncommon.
4: I don't even know what a funnel cake is.
8: It's pancakes.
7: Yeah.
4: What?
8: Yeah, it's like pancake.
7: Is that the batter?
8: Yeah,
7: like the batter. And like powdered sugar.
4: That's all it is?
8: Yeah, drizzled and fried.
4: I just thought it was just funnel cake.
7: It's just in a different shape.
4: Okay.
7: She also couldn't understand why your money had to be converted into coupons.
6: I don't understand that.
7: Why is
6: be
7: that?
6: Be honest with you.
9: It keeps everybody honest.
6: It keeps for security.
7: Because so people aren't,
4: The people that work the rides or the games, they could keep cash, but they can't keep coupons.
7: Yeah, because she kept saying like, oh my gosh, this beer was 16 coupons. Which is just $16, but I don't understand why.

0: it had to be converted into coupons.
1: And I don't think they count the coupons. I heard that they weigh the coupons.
2: That's right.
3: Yeah.
4: Wait a minute.
2: Yeah, they put them in a big box, and you take them in at the end of the night, and you weigh them, and they tell you how much money you made.
3: Very sensitive scale.
5: Did I just hear a beer is 16 coupons?
0: Well,
5: was that you?
0: That was just me saying riffing? Top of mind. That was riffing. Me riffing. Okay. That was me. I'm not drinking these days, so I don't know what beer is going for.
2: I wouldn't put it past him, dude. I'm telling you.
5: Because I'm going to be at the fair on Friday.
2: You got to take out a payday loan to go to the fair.
5: That's what I'm saying. Like, how much do I have to save, you know? Like, do I have to, like, go into my kids' college fund to have fun?
0: Yeah, I do remember her saying it was 26 coupons for something food related, but I don't remember.
3: Wow.
0: I don't remember what that was. But then she was also there the Texas OU weekend.
6: Boomer Sooner OU Texas.
1: The busiest day.
0: And so you're going
1: to
0: love this, Audrey. So she saw the two big helmets that they had.
3: Mm-hmm.
0: And she was like, okay, the orange one is Texas. I know that. What's the other one?

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5: I got a first world problem.
4: Hey, Jordan.
6: Hello. Good morning.
4: Good morning. What's your first world problem?
6: Well, I got a brand new van over the weekend. I have lots of kids and needed the space to upgrade and haul them all around. But my van is too smart for me. We keep on getting the doors stuck. They won't open. And so my kids are stuck in the back.
4: Are they still back there or what?
6: They're out, but then their feet have to go on my nice new interior. It's just a problem. I don't know why they won't open. I'm like sitting here turning the car on and off and on and off, like trying to hit the buttons and hold the button, and the car's just beeping at me, and I don't know what to do.
7: Hey, roll the window down, throw them out.
8: Yeah.
4: Well,
6: throw them out. Yes, the windows do roll down.
7: Okay, there you go.
6: It was not a feature when my mom had a van back in the 90s, so... You know, there's options.
4: Well, congrats on the new van, though, Jordan.
7: They're making a comeback.
4: They are making a comeback, and they are pretty cool.
7: Yeah.
4: In the interior. Jordan, have an awesome day. Hope the kids have a wonderful school year. Hey, Brittany.
9: Hey.
4: What's your first world problem?
9: Okay, so I had a problem before my first world problem. I was gardening and lost my diamond to my wedding ring.
4: And panicked. And
9: cried, and my mother and I-law and I prayed to St. Nicholas, and we ended up finding it on my front porch, which was crazy. Oh, wow. But my husband was like, I wanted to upgrade you to a bigger one in 10 years, which is next year, so we'll just go ahead and do that since you have no diamond in there right now. It's open, so we'll just put you a bigger diamond. So we went from a half a carat to a little over 2 carats.
4: Yo,
7: dang.
9: And now it gets caught in my hair. And it gets I scratch my kids up all the time on accident, and they're like, Mom, you scratched my leg. I'm like, I'm so sorry.
4: Yeah, but that's an expensive scratch.
10: Yeah, right?
11: Diamond rings are so big.
9: I hit it on everything. Oh. Yeah, it's so big. I hit it on everything. And my hair's curly, kind of like Anna's. So, you know, whenever you try to put your fingers through it at all,
4: that ain't
9: it
4: working.
9: Already is a mess. And then, yeah, I literally come out with wads of hair wrapped around my ring.
4: Well, poor thing. Brittany, sorry you're dealing with that, but congratulations on 10 years of marriage.
7: Yeah.
4: That's beautiful.
9: Mm-hmm. Oh, yes. I love him very much. He is amazing. So, yes, I'm very happy for this first world problem.
4: we approve of him. Brittany, have a beautiful day. Thank you for your call. We have the one-eyed truck driver on the phone right now. Like,
7: we really do. Yeah.
4: Hello.
12: Hello?
7: What's up, Fanny Truck?
4: How's it going?
12: When people driving four-wheelers or even semi-trucks are getting on the freeway, they do not know how to get on the freeway. You're supposed to excel and not put your brakes on, cause a problem, but now I come across more people doing that. Ooh. Pardon my language.
7: We'll pardon it.
4: Because I feel the anger you're feeling, and I don't even drive a truck.
12: Oh, man. Just through Texas, Missouri, all over, man. People going to get on the freeway, and where I'm not able to get over, instead of speeding up, they start slowing down, and it's like, oh, my God, you got to be kidding me.
4: But if you do slow down, make sure you hit 1-800-TRUCK-WRECK. Because we got your back on that one. Definitely speed up on the on-ramps, because I see that way too often. People are braking.
13: It's a freeway.
4: Thank you, Mr. One-Eyed Truck Driver. You have a beautiful day. Stay safe out there, sir. Our future...

0: 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Kelly Raspberry, what's going on out there?
1: Well, I hope y'all saw about Selma Blair and what happened on that Delta flight.
0: Yeah, not good.
1: This is not good. So she was on a flight from LA to New York Sunday, reportedly had a complete meltdown, tried to open the plane's door mid-flight, punched one flight attendant in the face, bit another one. They restrained her. As soon as they landed, they arrested her. She ended up kicking a police officer in the head in the ambulance on the way to the hospital and then assaulted a nurse.
2: Well, that's worse than I thought.
0: Is it like an anxiety attack?
1: So she was in court Monday night, and her attorney explained she'd missed her MS medication. Remember, she was diagnosed with multiple sclerosis, I think in 2018. Fell, hit her head, had been working long hours. She was dehydrated at the high altitude. He said it was just the perfect storm for this meltdown. She was severely confused, disoriented. She's pleaded not guilty to two counts of second-degree assault, but she faces from 2 to 7 years in prison if she's convicted for this. And she's back in court in January. But if you remember 10 years ago, she was on another Delta flight and had a complete meltdown.
3: Oh, really?
1: I can't believe she wasn't banned permanently.
3: Yeah.
1: She said she mixed wine with medication and completely blacked out. It led to her being taken off the plane in a stretcher and hospitalized.
0: Oh, man, that's scary.
1: With her son on board, but she said thankfully he slept through the whole thing. But this is twice now. And it's interesting, in court, her lawyer said, "Judge, this is really out of character for Selma. You know, look at her overall character and stuff." It's like, you might not want to do that because of what happened 10 years ago, number one. But also, Selma wrote in her memoir a couple years ago that when she has a lot of anxiety, she bites people.
2: I do. She's a biter. That.
3: Like a zombie.
1: She says when she gets overwhelmed, she doesn't know what to do with that energy. Yeah. She says she has bitten Sienna Miller.
0: Oh.
1: She took like bitter Seth MacFarlane, who did not think it was funny, and then Kate Moss. She said she bit Kate Moss. They were posing or something, and Kate at first kind of laughed. Ha, ha, ha, that's funny. And
0: it's like you when you want to lick babies, Kelly.
1: Right. And Selma said, then she just bit down again, but harder, and Kate said, that blanking hurt, and took Selma's thumb and bit the crap out of her.
2: Jeez.
1: And that's when she realized, maybe I shouldn't be doing this. So she has a history, not just with the MS. You know, I don't know if that's affected
0: the medicine and all
1: the
0: that.
1: The medicine and stuff.
0: But biting.
1: She has a history of biting people.
0: Listen, I have some anxiety. I have never bitten,
3: anybody. No. But I mean,
1: this is nuts. You know, I hate that. I mean, she suffered such a mental breakdown.
3: Yeah.
1: But you still have to suffer the consequences.
2: Yeah, and so publicly.
1: So we won't know. She hasn't released a statement yet. Okay. I mean, she might have by the time, you know, she might have said something and I have missed it. But
0: hopefully everybody else is okay, though, man, because she was kicking and biting.
1: Yeah, it's bad.
2: Mm. Yeah. So in some sad news, actor R.J. Mitty, who was best known for playing Walter White Jr., the son of Bryan Cranston's character on Breaking Bad, he died at just 34 years old.
0: So sad.
4: That young. Yeah.
0: It was my favorite TV show ever. It was ranked the number one TV show of all time. Yeah. So that's a lot of people are going to be hit by this.
2: Yeah. R.J. was diagnosed with cerebral palsy at the age of 3. He was 14 when he took on the role of Walter Jr. And he exaggerated his symptoms because that's how the character was written. Yeah.
5: So he played the same thing he had
2: but
1: more exaggerated.
0: It was inclusivity.
2: More exaggerated, but he's gotten a lot of love for how he portrayed the character.
0: He's a great actor.
2: So Bryan Cranston wrote a long tribute to RJ, saying it was especially devastating to hear that RJ took his own life, and he said, "I'll miss you, son. I can't stop there without imploring anyone who is contemplating suicide to please call for the support that you need at 988 Suicide and Crisis Lifeline. 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
0: And be kind to people, because the amount of hate I saw in his comment section on social media at times was unnecessary.
3: Yeah.
0: And you don't know what somebody's going through.
5: No,
0: so rest in peace, RJ Mitty. And let's brighten up somebody's day here, because our friend Amy Witherite from 1-800-TRUCK-WRECK is going to bless someone by paying their rent.
3: Okay.
0: Coming up in 15 minutes.
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15: 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And if that's not all, pay somebody's rent. We're doing it next.

0: 106.1 Kiss FM and the Kid Craddock Morning Show. All right, I don't want to confuse everyone, but I got my friend Amy Witherite from 1-800-TRUCK-WRECK on the line with me right now, and we're going to double Amy it up this morning, Amy.
1: Let's do it. I hear that we got another great person who needs a little rent relief from 1-800-TRUCK-WRECK. So we got to go talk to Amy Sosa. I like her name already. So
0: yeah.
1: She's probably going to be a winner.
0: Winner, winner, chicken dinner. Hello, Amy. Are you there?
2: Yes, I'm here. Good morning.
0: Good morning.
1: Amy, I hear that life be lifing. What's going on?
2: Oh, my God. Life be lifing. So, you know, a few months back, my husband was let go from his job. And, you know, lucky I'm still working. But summer bills were outrageous. And we're at a point where he's finally back at work. But we're playing catch up on bills. We have kids and we try to pretend that things are great and still trying to pay off school stuff for them. I'm sorry, it's emotional, but
1: don't you worry. Take a deep breath. It's going to be okay this morning. Why don't you let JC and I know how much you're behind on your bills? What would get you 100% caught up?
2: Oh, my God. I mean, I have a $600 light bill that's due. I have a $300 water bill that's due. I mean, anything would help. Anything.
1: Well, let's do more than just anything, don't you think, JC?
0: I think so as well, Amy, whether I...
1: Let's not just do $2,500 for rent relief from 1-800-TRUCK-WRECK. Let's do $3,500 today.
2: Oh, my
1: How
2: God.
1: About that?
2: Oh, my God. Thank you guys so much. You don't understand what that would do for us right now.
0: We've all been there, Amy.
1: Yep, we have.
0: And I know you have kids, and you try your hardest to not let them know anything's going on, and that's because you're a good mama, but it's okay to let that emotion out, and it's okay to ask for help, and that's where Amy Witherite comes in with 1-800-TRUCK-WRECK to not just put you at level, but to get you ahead in the future.
2: Oh, my God, you guys are so amazing. I am grateful to you for this. Thank you, thank you, thank you.
1: Well, you hang in there, Amy. You're doing a great job. Congrats to your husband for finding that new employment. Everything's going to be okay. And just hang in there with you and your family and give them all a big hug, okay?
2: Thank you. Thank you. And a big hug to you guys and everything that you do. I mean, you guys have no idea what blessings you are to us. Thank you.
0: We could hear it in your voice, and we are absolutely sending you a hug. So, Amy, thank you for reaching out. Amy Witherite at 1-800-TRUCK-WRECK, thank you for helping our friend Amy.
1: 100%. This is why we do what we do, JC. This is the good stuff. So everybody have a great week, and nice to kick it off the right way with 1-800-TRUCK-WRECK.
2: Thank you.
0: No, thank you. There's always a light at the end of that dark tunnel, okay? Oh, I'm so happy we found you. I could hear.
2: So happy you guys found us. Like, my husband struggled to find a job, and we were, you know, trying to cut on our end so it wouldn't affect the kids, and, you know, and oh my God. So thank you. I mean, I can't stop saying thank you. I'm so grateful.
0: That's beautiful. So and we got more cash and tickets to our sold out 106.1 Kiss FM Jingle Ball. That's coming up at 7:30.

0: Kiss FM $5,000 Secret Sound, which, by the way, comes with some sold-out Jingle Ball tickets included. We also got Love Letters to Kelly coming up in 10 minutes, too. And we're taking more calls about catching or getting caught cheating. Yeah, very juicy stories. And speaking of relationships, I was looking at these deal breakers on BuzzFeed. Reasons why they're just turnoffs and you had to break up with someone. And some of these are pretty funny. Anna, you'll relate to this one maybe.
1: Okay.
0: I broke up with her because of her peanut allergy. I have peanut butter and I love peanut butter and nuts in general and decided I'd rather eat peanuts than date her.
1: Wow.
0: She said even a hint of it after brushing my teeth could kill her. So I was like, nah, I want to eat.
1: Oh, wow.
2: Sure. It's a lot of pressure.
1: It is a lot of pressure. I have to be very careful with my peanut butter consumption.
0: You really?
3: That's what I'm saying. When I was with Chicago, I got the ick about his peanut allergy because he was so strict about it. Like, he wouldn't even go to Thai restaurants.
1: Yeah, I mean, if it's airborne, it's that serious.
3: They could
0: die. Yeah, but you gotta, at least you did it early before you fall in love and all that stuff.
3: Yeah.
1: Yeah, when Ryan took me out on one of our earlier dates, he pretended to have an allergic reaction because we were at a Thai restaurant.
3: What?
1: Oh, and then he was like, haha, so funny. And I said, haha. But I ended up marrying him, so I guess it doesn't
0: matter.
3: Wow.
0: My friend Thorgis, his wife is allergic to lime. This is my best friend. And I guess.
4: Limes?
0: Limes.
1: That's so sad.
0: So on her first date, I guess that, like, on their first kiss, he kissed her, and then a couple minutes later, she's like, I can't breathe.
5: Oh, no.
0: And he's like, damn, I'm that good?
5: took
0: your breath away? And she goes, did you have lime in your drink? And he goes, yeah, I had a shot of tequila and then drink. And she goes, get me to my house ASAP. I got to do an EpiPen shot.
5: Oh, my gosh.
0: He was kind of feeling himself at first, but nope, it wasn't it.
5: I had a couple of them back in my dating days. Uh-huh. I had that one girl that would ask me, hey, did you get my Texas last night? I'm like, what do you mean your Texas? Your state? She would always say the plural of text and call it Texas. And I could not date her. I could not date her. And one girl would start and end a sentence with the word seriously. Like, seriously, what are we doing tonight? Seriously. Yeah. And it just got on my nerves.
0: That's a no-go.
5: It just ground them.
0: This one right here is odd.
3: Good thing you can afford to be so picky.
0: Wow.
5: Thank you, Kelly, for bringing it back.
0: This was it. I broke up with her because she didn't like pancakes. I offered to make her pancakes, and she said she doesn't like them. I told her I didn't like her, and we broke up.
1: Oh, wow. Oh,
3: wow. Okay.
0: Fun fact, my son doesn't like pancakes.
4: What?
0: He's not a pancake guy.
4: So
3: good. It's a texture thing.
0: And nor does he want to put maple syrup on it. It's like, what is going on with my children?
3: Nah, I want pancakes.
1: Yeah, me too.
0: And this one, this guy's just... The sounds she made when we were doing laundry sounded so fake. Like, maybe I'm good, but I'm... There's no way I'm that good. So you broke up with her.
1: Humbling.
0: A humbling experience right there. All right, well, let's get to our friends that have been caught or caught somebody cheating. Let's get to the phones. Hey, Kennedy.
6: Hi.
0: Kennedy, you caught a man cheating, and then he tried to make up an excuse. What'd he say to you?
6: Yeah, so I actually had, like, a feeling about it because he never saved numbers in his phone, and the text thread was just, like, random. So he made up an excuse saying that he had to go help his sister that was just getting beat on by her boyfriend or whatever. So I drove him to his house, and then the next day I checked his phone and realized that I drove him to his meetup with the lady.
1: Oh, my.
6: And when I asked him about it, he said that I always looked so disgusted at him, and I never wanted to do laundry with him, so that was my fault, even though we did laundry every day. So I don't know what was his problem.
5: JC, shout out.
0: I'm not shouting out any of what that guy did. We're not doing nothing. Dang, Kennedy, I'm so sorry. Did he tell you, like, hey, drop me off here, I'm going to take care of business, but leave and don't come back for, like, 12 hours?
6: No, the funny thing is the girl actually left him on red, so he started calling me, like, I miss you, come back. And I was like, it's Easter Sunday. I'm like, I'm hanging with my family, I'm not coming right back. And I just had a feeling, so I checked the next day. Broke up with him. My aunt died, and then I was like, nope, picking up my stuff. I'm leaving. Wow. And so we were done after one day. That was it.
0: That is wild to have your woman drive you to to the house. That is
5: Easter Sunday.
0: Next level. Thank you,
5: Kennedy. Resurrection Sunday.
0: I know. He puts the erection in resurrection.
1: Oh, save that.
0: Yeah, let's not save that. I'd rather not.
4: He has risen.
0: No. I didn't think I was going to see this name on our phone log, but hey, Kinsey.
7: Hey. Oh,
0: not my Kinsey.
5: Different Kinsey. Okay.
0: Different Kinsey. Different Kinsey.
5: There's a bullet there.
0: All right, Kinsey, so you caught someone, and what'd he say to you?
6: So I actually have two back-to-back relationships. Know how to pick them, right? My first one, someone was texting him, and it turned out to be a prostitute.
4: What was her name?
6: I don't know what her name was, but when I asked about it, he goes, oh, my friends just put my number on those websites, and that's why she has my number and address. I was like, oh, okay.
0: You want to believe him.
4: Well,
0: I get it.
4: Friends do that to each other as well.
0: Okay. Yeah. Not with ladies of the night, dude.
4: No, they do.
6: And then the second one, I didn't find out until this girl posted a Instagram post, and it was a sonogram.
0: Oh.
6: And she was pregnant.
0: What was his excuse?
5: Boy or girl?
6: She was having a girl. And I zoomed in on the date of, you know, how far along she was, and I did the math in my head. And we had, like, been apart, and he had hooked up with her. And then
4: pregnant.
6: After the fact, he's like, no, I'll never, like, I've never talked to her again. Well, like, the date was, like, after we'd gotten back together, which she would probably had gotten pregnant.
4: Wow.
0: Man.
4: So he's going to be a girl dad.
6: Yes.
0: No, we don't care about that guy. Are you doing okay?
6: No, we're not with him anymore. No, okay. No, good. None of that.
4: Are you okay, single good. Now?
6: No, I'm married. I have a baby. Like,
0: okay, good.
5: Good for you.
6: Okay. I met my husband at church. Like, we're all good.
1: Okay. Yeah.
0: See, ladies listening this morning, if your man does something wrong to you, leave that guy so you can find the right one.
5: There you go.
0: Yes.
5: Drop the
0: Thank
5: zero.
0: You, Kenzie.
5: Get your hero.
0: Have a great day.
2: It's always more.
0: I know. There's plenty of dudes out there.
2: Yeah, there is.
0: Kiara.
7: Hey.
0: All
7: right.
0: Good
7: morning.
0: Good morning. Did you catch a boyfriend or husband?
7: Oh, it was a husband.
0: Oh, man.
5: Oh, boy.
0: And what was his excuse?
7: Well, it was one of those where he said he was leaving. He needed some space to go stay with a friend. And then next thing I know, he's leaving. He says he's got a room with a landlord with one of the people from his work, which just happened to be a female boss.
0: Oh.
7: So then when my kids went to visit, I have a daughter who's a lot like her mother. Sadly, sometimes, but she calls me when they had gone to town, and she goes, "Oh yeah, Mama, if she's his landlord, why is his stuff in her nightstand?"
4: Oh,
0: yeah.
7: She was on FaceTime. She said, "See, Mama, that's his stuff, right there."
0: Oh, dang! Oh, I'm glad you can laugh about it now.
1: Yeah.
7: Uh-huh. Yeah, definitely laugh about it now. So you know, we end up. Calling her the landlord for the longest time.
0: Wow.
7: Until they ended up getting married later. So.
0: Eh.
5: Oh, so they lived happily ever after.
7: Oh, my goodness. But it's all good. I am remarried to the love of my life.
0: Period.
7: He was my high school sweetheart. And we found each other again after 33 years.
1: Oh,
0: love that
1: that's
0: for you,
1: beautiful.
0: Kiara. And thank you for sharing. You have a beautiful day.
7: You too.
0: And it's time for the love expert to enter the chat. Kelly helps your love life, and we help.

0: 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But we got time, just enough time to squeeze in a love letter to Kelly first.
1: Love letters to Kelly.
2: Dear Kelly, you are the love expert.
3: I am.
2: I met this guy at my church a few months ago. He and I are friends, but I have begun to develop feelings for him. I'm in high school and he is homeschooled. He plays lots of sports in his free time and I haven't been able to talk to him much. I get lots of mixed signals from him when we go hang out, but I'm not sure if he knows that I would be okay if he asked me out. Mm-hmm. He's a really good friend and I don't want to risk ruining our friendship on a relationship that might not even make it past high school. I don't know what to do. I've never had a boyfriend or been on a date because I usually turn people down. With him, it's different, though. I need advice. Please help, Kelly.
3: Why are you turning people down?
0: She's not feeling them.
2: Because she likes this guy.
0: Yeah, she wants this guy.
3: I get it. You know, I spent my whole high school years, all of my high school years, having crushes on boys that were, you know, never, the feelings were never returned. So I don't really have any great advice other than you just keep being your best self. That's always my advice for anybody is just keep showing up as the best version of yourself, the great personality, good comp, you know. It's hard, especially at, you know, as a teenager to always think of the right things to say. So many times I'd stick my foot in my mouth, but I just, you know, keep showing up. Maybe find out where he's playing sports. You know, I used to, oh man, I hung out at the baseball park at Terra Village every chance I got because that's where all the boys played baseball. And so I'd go and sit and cheer for them. You know, they like that. They like when they see somebody up in the stands cheering for them or whatever it is. And just
4: should
3: show,
4: she get pom-poms and say, go,
3: no,
4: Joey?
3: No, maybe that's taking a little too far. Ah, okay. But, you know, keep putting yourself in, you know, in the position for him to notice you. Show up to support him, and maybe one day he'll look at you with a different set of eyes, but he might not. You might end up going to college, and there you'd be like, what was I wasting my time on that guy for? But, you know, just like I said, always just keep showing up as the best version of yourself. The right person will appreciate it. And a lot of guys at this age are extremely shy.
0: Very shy.
3: Extremely shy. And so sometimes you have to kind of like spell it out for him.
5: Yeah.
3: But see, I did that too.
0: They're oblivious. They're very oblivious.
3: I did that too. I spelled it out for Chris Miles and Mark
4: McClam
3: and Tracy Clark. Do I need to keep going? Randy Anderson. I spelled it out for all of them.
4: And you spelled it out for a lot of guys.
3: And it didn't, but the feelings were never reciprocated.
0: But you got your answer. So you're never wondering what would have been or what could have happened.
3: I still think some of them were lying.
0: Yeah, of course they were, Kelly. Look at you now, you know.
3: They were just intimidated by my boldness.
5: Yeah.
0: But you don't want to be in your 20s or your 30s or your 40s and wondering like, oh, I wonder what it would have been like or what could have been.
3: Well, I just keep thinking of that Taylor Swift song.
0: Yeah,
3: you know,
0: ruin it.
3: She wished she would have ruined the friendship by trying, you know, because now he's dead.
0: Right.
3: Not that that's going to happen here, but that's the premise of that song.
0: Yeah.
3: You know, what are you? You're risking a moment of embarrassment for a lifetime of what if?
0: Mm-hmm.
2: She could push him on the ground and be like, "I like you."
0: Well, don't push him on the ground. That's assault.
2: No, like, and she's standing over him, and she's like, "I like you. Can't you tell? Ask me out."
0: Very forceful.
5: It's slightly threatening.
4: A little aggressive.
0: I don't like that one.
3: Yeah, I didn't quite get that way.
2: That's how you spell it.
0: Bring him a Gatorade to his football game afterwards and go like, good job.
3: Yeah.
0: If you want to write our love acts for Kelly Raspberry, you can do so. Loveletterstokelly.com is where you can get yours in.
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0: like a vending machine. 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
1: Do you
0: get your car full?
1: Do you carry cash a lot, Shannon?
0: No.
1: Okay.
0: I don't.
2: but if I did,
3: I'd really like the option.
1: Yeah, I'm surprised we don't
0: I
1: have
0: do like
1: that.
0: Options. Yeah, my kid has cash a lot too. So, and she's kind of an introvert. So, if she could do this at the pump, it would be great. Yeah.
2: Oh, not have to interface with anyone. Exactly.
1: She also does not like seeing cash here on her screen.
2: Man, it's so crazy. Some places are completely no cash now.
4: They don't even have a person.
1: I know.
2: How is that okay?
1: I don't know.
5: Where? I always forget what pump my car's at.
1: I know. Then I gotta go look out there. Have you ever told them the wrong pump?
5: That one over there. No.
1: Oh, I did once. Oh, I told the wrong pump, and then I had to get in my car and get to the other one
4: before somebody.
1: Hi, Elena.
6: Hi. Good morning.
1: You have a solution
6: for
1: us?
6: I sound like I have absolutely more energy than I really do. it's okay. We fake it till we make it, right?
1: That's right, sister.
6: Hear me out. Okay. So earlier we were talking about how AI has completely taken over our daily lives so far. Mm-hmm. And so instead of fighting against AI, why don't we just utilize what we have so far and use a charging station and completely like just unplug. Like when you come home, like you just we use it every day. Like, I'm not even going to lie. Like, you guys talking cracks me up sometimes, and you guys get me through my mornings because my kid sometimes makes me want to pull my hair out. and so, like, right now, you guys are getting me through resetting my house. And so when you come home from work, you turn in all of your electronics, and AI will take all of your electronics and charge them all up for you for the next day, and you unplug
1: for the rest of the day.
5: I like it.
6: For the rest of the day, because that is where a lot of our problems come from, is social media and everything else. And you spend time with your family outside or inside. You play board games, you do whatever, but no electronics.
1: Imagine you're on some, Elena. You have a lockbox. You get home. You put your phone in there, and you can't get it out until the next morning when you got to go to work.
5: Elena, are you okay? You sound stressed, girl.
6: I am stressed. Mm. That is where I'm saying like AI comes into play. I'm a graphic designer for a company, and I have a deadline that is impossible. Well, and that is why I'm taking a break.
1: Well, you better get back to work then, Elena. We love you, Elena. Thank you so much for listening.
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1: All right, here we go. Who's this and where are you calling us from?
2: This is Clayton from Dallas, Texas.
1: Clayton from Dallas, Texas.
3: Clayton.
1: Hey, you driving to work right now, Clayton?
2: Yes, sir.
1: That's right, buddy. All right, well, Clayton, I'm going to do something for you here because I don't know if anybody caught it yesterday. I dropped an Easter egg on our first guest. Mm-hmm. I said I was trying to be fair. That was your Easter egg. And I'm going to let you know, Clayton, and all of DFW, that the sound you hear is something you could find at the fair or something that happened at the fair. Okay, Clayton, there's your hint right there. So I don't know if that changes your guess, so let's do it. Clayton, I'm going to play the sound twice for you, and then you only get one guess. You got it, bud?
2: Okay.
1: All right.
3: Here we go.
4: I'm
3: just
4: confident, JC.
1: All right, here we go. Here's the sound. And I'm going to play it one more time for you, Clayton. All right, Clayton, what is the 106.1 Kiss FM $5,000 secret sound?
2: Is it hitting the bell at the fair?
1: Hitting the bell at the fair.
2: With the hammer?
1: With the hammer. That is incorrect, Clayton. Hey, but I know you had to change that guess last second, bro, so that was excellently done. And look, you're not walking away a loser at all. You're walking away a winner because we're hooking you up with tickets to the sold-out 106.1 Kiss FM Jingle Ball presented by Capital One, all right? So you're in the house, Clayton.
2: Sounds good. Thank you.
1: I know, buddy. I know you wanted that $5,000, and we do have another chance for you to take a guess this morning at 8:30.
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5: Kelly's Entertainment Report.
1: All right, Kelly Raspberry, what's going on in that entertainment report of yours?
4: All right, so you may think 22 is too young to write a memoir. I actually looked it up. The youngest person on record to write a memoir is 5 years old.
3: What?
4: Yeah.
3: Even write
4: she
3: when
4: wrote
3: five
4: it about being
3: old.
4: A big sister. Oh, anyway, okay. I think she had a little help from mom. Okay. Anyway, Colin Gosselin.
6: No, he's not too
4: Yes,
6: young.
4: We have been waiting for this. He's been teasing this for a while.
1: John and Kate, John and Kate plus eight, one of the kids.
4: He has
1: one.
4: A lot to say about growing up the son of Kate Gosselin.
7: Is he the oldest?
4: No, he's one of the sextuplets.
6: But he's the one that went with the dad.
4: Right, he's the one that she labeled the problem child. He writes about it in The Shadow of Eight, Surviving the Reality of My Childhood.
6: Okay,
4: it's out now.
6: That's a good title.
4: I will be reading. I may start a book club just so we can discuss this book. Anyway,
1: okay.
4: Between 2007, 2010, Colin, all of his, you know, the sextuplets, the twin older sisters, they did John and Kate plus eight.
1: Mm-hmm.
4: Then after their parents divorced, there were six more seasons of just Kate plus eight. And Colin said, this show was making so much money. They just worked the kids all the time. He said, we never got a break. We were exhausted and cranky, and they're little kids.
3: They probably made better content, too. They're cranky,
4: right. Well,
3: you know.
4: Well, he said they were told, we need to do that scene again. Cry harder. Laugh more. You know, they were being told to reshoot scenes. They're little kids.
1: I know.
4: He said he was the only one to push back and say, I don't want to do this anymore.
1: Mm. Good.
4: And that's when Kate, not good.
1: Oh, not good.
4: Because Kate
1: good.
4: Labeled him the problem child.
1: Oh.
4: And that's when he said it started with the verbal abuse when it became eventually physical abuse. He said he ran away one time. You know, like we all, I ran away from home.
3: Yeah,
4: I came home.
3: I came right back.
4: He said, but he did that. She zip-tied, zip-tied his feet and his wrists.
6: Jeez.
4: Banished him to the basement for about 2 years. Said he was only allowed to come up to eat, but never with his siblings, only alone.
3: Did you say 2 years?
4: Mm-hmm. This is what he claims. He said down in the basement, all he had were books, no toys. He said it was very sparse, cold down there, and there was a video monitor watching his every move.
6: That's like a movie.
4: He said after that, she put him in a facility. Because he's a problem child, remember?
1: Because he didn't want to act.
4: She says he's a danger to the kids. He's a danger to everyone.
6: Oh, my.
4: Puts him in a facility, and John didn't even know where he was because he was kicked out and, you know, estranged from the family.
3: Yeah.
4: That parental alienation thing is very real, y'all. And Colin managed to slip a note to his dad through a patient that got discharged. John came and rescued him and got him out.
1: That is.
4: He's been with his dad ever since. And also his older sister, his sister Hannah. She's one of them that chose to be with the dad. And, you know, I guess there's also a thing called sibling alienation because he has no relationship with his siblings. There's no telling what Kate has told them.
6: Yeah.
4: But in the book, he writes to his siblings, no matter what's happened or what was said, no matter how things look from the outside, I love you, I always have, and I always will. I'm really interested. Now, of course, it's his version of what happened.
3: Right.
4: And she said a few months ago that she knew it was coming. She was not excited about it, but she doesn't feel the need to defend herself. Girl, you better defend yourself.
1: Yeah, because
3: it's bad.
1: Did
3: you go to jail for that? I mean, that's
1: Yes,
3: bad.
1: That's called child abuse. abuse.
3: Yeah.
4: And I don't think it's a hard, a big stretch for people to believe it based on, you know, how strict and rigid she was and militant.
1: I'm not shocked.
4: Unlikable.
1: I'm not shocked at hearing that.
4: But, you know, it's out now. I'm going to
3: It should be easily collaborated with another sibling.
1: But
3: right?
1: When she threatens the other kids and says he's the problem, and then they're brainwashed, that's what they think. So they don't know the truth because she fed them wrong information.
7: And I never watched the show, but was it good and entertaining?
4: It was for the longest time, but you know, she absolutely hated her husband.
1: She was so mean to him that it was hard to watch.
6: All I remember is him getting a hair transplant on the show, and I will never forget that.
7: I remember when you see those little hair plugs.
6: Yes, they pulled out his hair.
7: It triggers my trypophobia when I see hair plugs.
3: He wasn't just a client,
7: plugs.
3: He was a president.
7: It's so gross.
1: I remember one where they were doing confessionals, and she just looked at him and she goes, "Do you have to breathe?"
6: Yeah, she hated him.
1: And he was just breathing. He's like breathing regular, like every human on earth.
3: Kelly talks to me like that all the time.
4: There's a lot of married couples that can relate to that. The sound of his breathing.
1: He was literally not breathing loud. He was breathing regular.
8: I never watched it. Okay, but this is also pretty intense. Selma Blair. She was on a Delta flight from L.A. to New York on Sunday when she reportedly tried to open the plane's door mid-flight, punched a flight attendant in the face, bit another one, and then after being put in restraints, she was immediately arrested when the plane landed. And in the ambulance on the way to the hospital, she reportedly kicked a police officer in the head, and then at the hospital, she reportedly assaulted a nurse who's pressed charges.
1: Oh, wow.
4: Yeah, super intense. You have to say reportedly, allegedly.
8: Reportedly, allegedly.
4: It looks like she did.
8: Yeah. So she was in court on Monday night where her lawyer explained that she'd missed her MS medication. She fell and hit her head, got on the plane after working really long hours. So all of that combined with the high altitude led to, quote, a state of severe confusion. So she pleaded not guilty to two counts of second degree assault, but she faces up to 2 to 7 years.
7: That sounds like a bad day.
4: She's had more than one very bad day on a Delta flight.
8: Yes, this has happened. I mean, something similar 10 years ago. This was a few years before she was diagnosed with MS. In June of 2016, she was flying back to L.A. after being on vacation with her son. And according to witnesses, she was sitting in first class drinking some red wine and then suddenly started crying and shouting about a man abusing her. When they landed, she was taken off the plane on a stretcher, went straight to the hospital. And then months later, she explained that someone had given her a pill that she thought she had taken before, but it had really bad effects. And she has no recollection of what happened. Mm. 2 years after that, in 2018, is when she was diagnosed with MS. But also in her memoir in 2022, she wrote about how when she feels overwhelmed, she bites people.
7: This sounds like one of those stories like when you go to brunch and you find out everything you did that night.
4: Tell me again what I did.
7: I'm so sorry.
3: I love brunches like that. I have to admit. I should not have taken that shot.
1: It always starts with, Justin, do you remember what you did at the roundup?
3: Please tell me.
8: But anyway, we'll see what plays out. She's due back in court in January.
4: All right. And did you hear about Diddy?
1: Oh, no.
4: So over the weekend, what do you think he was doing at 1 o'clock in the morning, where he hit his head so bad he had to be rushed to the hospital?
1: Slip and slide, baby oil.
4: Oh,
1: bam.
4: My God. He could have fallen out of his bunk.
1: Maybe.
4: He could have. What if somebody beat him up in retaliation for all that stuff that he got in trouble for? I don't know.
3: But doesn't he have people watching him, like the people that are like doing his ironing for him and cooking for him?
4: Yeah, I'm wondering if this is connected to that or if it was just an innocent slip and fall. We don't know. They're not saying, but they said this was at 1 o'clock in the morning. He was back in prison talking and coherent before sunrise. So it must not have been that deep.
7: It puts a smile on my face knowing what he's done to women.
1: That he got hit in the head?
7: Yeah.
8: Oh, like karma?
7: Yeah, karma.
3: It's like a freak off going bad.
1: You know who else got hit hard was Cassie. Yeah. Diddy. So take that, buddy.
3: Yeah.
4: I know, but I haven't heard what happened yet. We may never know.
8: Yeah.
1: Hopefully he got his butt kicked. He deserves it every day.
4: And if we have time, I got one more quick story.
1: Do it.
4: So without any hype, Britney Spears' Facebook page, which she does not run. She has nothing to do with it. But announced that she was dropping a previously unreleased song called She'll Never Be Me. It was leaked a few years ago, but now it's officially streaming. Okay.
1: So this is
4: part of the upcoming 25th anniversary. Yeah, funny you do that.
1: What?
4: Okay. Funny. Okay. So it's part of the upcoming 25th anniversary edition of her third studio album, Britney. But here's the thing. She wrote this song with Justin Timberlake.
1: Oh!
4: Back in 2001 when they were dating. But if you remember, we read about everything that Justin did to her in her memoir.
9: Right.
4: And people hate Justin and will not forgive him for any of it. So a lot of people aren't going to stream or download this song because they're boycotting it because they don't want Justin to profit off of it.
7: But I want to support Britney.
4: Well, here's the thing. She sold her music catalog like December of last year. For we heard about $200 million. So I don't know what the deal is if she is going to profit in any way from this re-release and the new single. But we do know that if Justin co-wrote that song, he's going to get royalties, streaming, whatever. So people aren't. I mean, it's gotten people are streaming it out of curiosity and stuff. But a lot of people are like, I'm not going to put a dime in Justin Timberlake's pocket.
9: Wow.
4: Isn't that interesting?
9: Yeah.
4: I want to hear it, though.
1: I do want to hear. I am interested.
3: Yeah.
4: Yeah, she'll never be May.
8: Maybe one person buys it, and then
4: you can share it with the rest of us.
7: Illegally download and share.
3: It's going to ruin the tour.
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4: What's up, Corey?
5: How you doing?
4: Doing great, man. Tell us about your worst date ever. What happened, man?
5: I met this girl online, and we went to the Red Festival.
4: Yeah.
5: And we rode this ride, it's called the Fireball, and it went upside down. And I get motion sickness real bad, and I threw up all over.
6: Oh, no.
4: Oh, no, Corey.
6: Yeah. And then it's just sloshing around everywhere.
7: Yeah, because you can't stop the ride.
5: Yeah. Oh, so everybody on the ride was, like, disgusted. But the girl was actually cool, and we're actually married today. We're still together.
4: It was a happy worst date ever story.
7: A happy ending.
5: Worst date ever, but it ended up being the best date ever at the same time.
8: There you go. Good.
4: What's your wife's name, Corey?
5: We've been married for 15 years.
4: Wow.
7: About that.
5: I knew she'd stay with me through that. She'd stay with me through everything.
4: Yes, sir. It's better. That's not how we mark our territory, though. All right, Corey? So that's
3: that. Share your worst date ever story.
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4: We got a Kid Nation confession coming up here shortly. But before we get to that, Audrey, is there a confession you want to make?
7: Somewhat of a confession. I just had a very awkward moment, and I don't know if I handled it correctly.
4: Oh, I love these. Okay.
7: I was walking outside because my cousin and I were going to go on the Katy Trail together. And as I was walking towards meeting him, because our apartments are like a block away from each other, I see this man walking towards me, like we're going opposite directions.
8: Yeah.
7: And I'm like, why does this guy look familiar? And we're making eye contact the whole time on this block. So it was a lot of eye contact. But the whole time I'm trying to figure out, who is this person?
4: Was it flirty eye contact or?
7: I was perplexed. He was looking at me like he knew me.
4: Yeah.
6: Like you're still trying, like both of you are like, I know you, but I don't know why.
7: I don't know where. He seemed to know me.
6: Oh.
7: And I was trying to figure out how I knew him.
4: And he's like, her eyes look different, though. Audrey just had eye
7: surgery. And he looked like a guy I would go out with. He was pretty strong, stocky. He looked like the bottom of a pyramid type guy. And I'm looking at him, and then it finally hit. I was like, oh, my God, I went out on a few dates with this guy.
4: How recently were these dates?
7: A few months ago.
4: Okay.
9: Okay, so long enough where it's okay that you didn't really recognize him.
7: Yeah, I would say so.
8: Okay, you've had multiple dates since then.
7: Yeah, I've had a lot of dates since then.
10: So did you talk to him?
7: I didn't say anything. I just was staring at him trying to figure out who he was. And then right after he got behind me, it hit. And I literally threw my hands over my mouth. I'm like, oh,
4: that's
7: that
4: him.
7: Was bad. That
6: he didn't say anything either.
7: That's true, Kelly.
8: So it didn't end well.
4: Because he probably wanted her to be like, oh, my gosh, John.
8: Yeah.
4: Here's the thing about us guys. We're very fragile creatures.
7: Really?
4: We act tough.
7: Couldn't tell.
4: We act like we're the bottom of a pyramid.
7: Oh,
4: we work out and we get muscles. But deep inside, we're glass.
7: Oh,
4: and we want to be
10: fragile.
4: We're very fragile. So we want you to be like, you made such a difference in my life that I remember you.
7: And you know what? This guy would want me to say that. Because I'm remembering our dates now. And he was the guy that made me pull up his Instagram while we were on the date and read his big old story.
8: Oh, I remember you telling us about him.
7: And I just read it for like 30 minutes. And I looked up at him and he was crying. And
4: he was crying?
7: Yes, he was looking at me like I was supposed to be getting emotional too.
9: About his Instagram?
7: About his Instagram post. And then when I went to his car for him to drive me home, he had a bunch of like cigarette containers in the front seat.
4: Oh, you smoke?
7: Yeah, like a lot. And so I was trying to not be judgmental, but then I just never contacted him again after he went out. He came back at me to go out again.
8: Well, he's going through all those difficult times. He had to smoke just to release the stress.
10: Well, and it's X for extinct, so it's a good thing you didn't talk to him.
9: Yeah, I don't think you handled that poorly. Yeah.
7: Can you ghost someone and then ignore them also in public? I feel like you can only do one or the other
10: without
7: being
10: both.
7: A bad person.
9: I think you can
8: double
9: do both.
8: Ghosted. Yeah,
9: you ghost online and you ghost in person.
10: Yeah.
8: Yeah,
7: I felt
10: extinct.
7: Bad.
10: Extinct.
4: Are you allowed to be the one that got ghosted and go up to them and go, hey, why'd you ghost me? Is that allowed?
7: Oh, no.
6: It's awkward.
4: I feel like I would want to know so I could fix myself.
6: Right. I'm just looking for some constructive feedback.
4: Yeah.
7: But there's not always a reason.
8: Right.
9: Yeah, sometimes you just don't vibe and that's okay.
8: Sometimes people just leave.
9: Yeah.
4: Man, I've been reading
7: it. Oh, wow.
4: Oh, wow. He's been bringing that up.
8: It all comes back around.
4: He's been bringing it up a lot.
9: Have you asked?
8: No.
7: You don't want to know?
8: Look, when a person leaves and they don't say squat, I mean, they just leave.
7: Yeah.
8: People say they need closure. That's all the closure I need. You left. Aww. I don't really need any more closure.
6: Yeah, I think closure is just an excuse to get in front of somebody so you can talk them into staying.
8: Right.
6: And you don't need closure. You're trying for a second chance.
8: Yeah, that's very true.
10: What about being chased, though? Don't people want to be chased?
4: A little bit.
10: Please don't go. Yeah. Please, I need you in my life.
7: Oh, I love that.
8: No.
9: But sometimes if that's not what you... If it's not reciprocated, you know?
8: Yeah. I mean, I got closure. I got every chapter over, new chapter.
4: Now, another reason why his feelings may be hurt a lot, did you guys by chance smooch ever?
8: Oh, yeah.
4: Was there a kiss?
7: I actually don't think I kissed this.
4: Okay,
7: oh, wait, yeah, I did.
4: You did?
11: You kissed when you meet somebody at a restaurant.
4: So that's why, I guarantee you, that guy went home and was staring at the ceiling fan. He was like, man, I did not make an impression.
9: He could have said hi also.
4: He could have, but we want
10: to,
4: again.
10: It takes two to tango?
9: Like, yeah, like if he... If Audrey thinks she handled it bad, maybe he also thinks that he handled it bad.
8: What if you ever see him again, just walk right up to him and just start making out. I mean, don't even say a word. You've already been out on dates with the guy.
6: Yeah, but that could be considered assault.
10: That's what happened in Love Hypothesis, and they fell in love afterwards.
9: Great movie.
4: Have you, and I'm talking about maybe back in the day, Player Al, have you ever had a girl just walk up to you and make out with you?
8: No.
7: And how would you react if she did?
10: Yeah, you wouldn't like it.
9: It just depends if the person's hot, be honest.
6: Right. If it's somebody that's hot and you're attracted to, great. But if you don't think they're cute, it's assault.
8: Right.
6: So, I mean...
4: By the way, that's something a woman could probably do and get away with it. But if a guy tried to do that...
6: It depends.
4: Right, it does depend, but I think it's more...
8: Because if Rob... Say if you're single, Anna...
9: Okay, Rob Roush.
8: Yeah. Oh. Rob and...
7: Even if I'm married.
8: So, it could work.
4: Yeah, I do wonder, like, if Harry, if what's his name? What's Kinsey like right now? What's that guy? Riley Green.
6: Yeah.
4: If Riley Green walked up to my wife and grabbed her by the face and tried to kiss her, I do ponder.
8: No need to ponder.
4: I do ponder. Would my wife go, stop, I'm married, or?
8: After about 10 seconds, she probably would.
4: Because it's Riley Green.
8: Yeah.
9: But if it's taken, I don't know. I guess it's all hypothetical.
10: That happened to Martha Stewart, too. She got married, and then on their honeymoon, they were in Rome or something like that. She went to the Vatican, and she saw this hot stranger, and they both looked at each other and shared a kiss.
7: What?
10: On her honeymoon. And she's not mad or upset about the kiss. She said it was a very emotional moment.
9: Mm-hmm, I remember that.
4: Just shared a look, and they just kissed? No words
10: spoken?
4: There was
10: a lot of emotion.
4: Yeah. But
6: they were overwhelmed by the beauty.
4: Yeah, but is it the kiss?
10: Yeah, and they didn't know each other or each other's names. They just looked at each other and made out.
7: Did they ever talk again?
10: No.
7: Oh.
10: She went back to her husband.
4: What a weird and interesting makeout session.
6: I don't think I would have told that.
4: No. Yeah, no.
8: Probably not. Especially if it's like the Pope or something.
4: If you've ever shared...
6: Oh, gosh. Ever made out with the Pope. Is that the next line out of your mouth?
4: But I am interested to hear if you've had a random kiss where you didn't speak and it just... You kissed and that was the only thing that ever happened.
6: Sure, I know that's happened. In the club.
8: I know that's happened.
9: Or at a New Year's Eve party.
4: I don't want drunk. I want like the Martha Stewart.
8: No words whatsoever.
7: A soul connection.
4: In fact, this could be kind of a confession in a way. 800-543-3548. No words spoken, but lips were a smacking. Please give us a call.

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1: Big Al just wants details. What my
4: secrets are. Everything that I thought it could be.
0: It's the Kid Craddock Morning Show.
5: Rebecca, good morning.
6: Good morning.
5: So you got a confession you want to get off your chest here with the Kid Craddock Morning Show?
6: So a few years ago, back when COVID was still having its clutches on the world and everything was crazy.
7: 2021, 20?
6: Yeah, like 2021 going towards 22.
8: Yeah.
6: I wound up pregnant. And we were very, very excited. And the world was all crazy. And we were trying to navigate becoming parents. And we weren't really expecting it. And my husband kind of went into like an early depression.
5: Yeah.
6: And basically completely disconnected. And around that same time, I had a class reunion and reconnected with a whole bunch of friends from school, including someone I had been very, very close to and had drifted apart.
7: Oh, like a high school boyfriend?
6: We were actually never boyfriend, girlfriend, but we were very good friends.
5: Yeah.
9: A fling.
6: Yeah. And they were also not in a very happy relationship, and so we kind of had an emotional affair that turned into a one night, and that was the only, I guess, mental and emotional and physical intimacy I had during a very scary period of my life.
9: Mm-hmm.
6: And he had things going on in his life too, and it was basically we were Jack and Rose, and we were trying to hang on to each other in the sea. And then just kind of like, you know, this isn't anything that's, it's not worth ruining our lives over and ruining anyone else's lives over. So we agreed to never speak about it again.
5: That ended no more contact.
6: No. We are still regularly in contact with each other, and our spouses are friends, and we do things together whenever we're in the area together, and we don't talk about it. We don't acknowledge it.
7: You're a good secret keeper, girl.
9: Yeah, do they know? Do your spouses know?
6: No.
5: No, zero chance they know. Yeah, they would not be hanging out if they knew, I think.
6: Yeah.
7: Maybe y'all needed each other for that moment at that exact time in this dark time we were all going through with COVID, and then your husband.
10: You went a little crazy there for a minute.
9: Didn't we all? And so during COVID.
5: And it's not awkward for you and him? Like, you guys are fine in person? It doesn't feel weird?
6: No, we talked about it after, and we were just like, this is exactly what we needed in this moment. But when it comes down to it, we both love our spouses. And that's the life that we chose.
7: Oh, okay.
5: When are you hanging out with them again?
6: Probably Thanksgiving.
5: You guys are having Thanksgiving together?
9: Oh my gosh!
6: So
7: who's bringing
6: where
7: the stuff
6: I live
7: in?
6: Now is a few hours away from my family. Anytime we go visit family, or he happens to be visiting, doing things down where I am, we get together and we hang out. We hang out at the house. We go out to eat. We do stuff together. It's just.
7: Let me just make sure I have this clear. So you got pregnant by your baby daddy, and then you hooked up with a high school sweetheart.
5: And now they're all friends.
6: Yeah.
7: And now you are still friends.
5: Does it feel good to get it off your chest a little bit right now to talk about?
6: A little bit.
5: Yeah.
6: And there is one person that knows, my friend's father.
5: You told your friend's father?
6: He told his dad because he was really having a conscious crisis. Because he was already preparing to leave the wife, not necessarily for me, but that's how unhappy he was.
5: And his dad's like, no, you
7: can I ask you
5: be quiet.
6: With his dad, he was just like, you really need to rethink your life.
5: Wow.
7: Can I ask you this? If you didn't have the guilt, are you glad that you did it?
6: 100%.
5: That's honest. That's honest. That's why we do these confessions. It's for honesty. Well, Rebecca, definitely gave us some tea right there.
8: Yeah, you did.
5: Wow.
7: And girl, you are living your life. You only live once, girl.
6: Yes.
5: Thank you for sharing. Thank you for trusting us and telling us this.
6: You're welcome.
5: And
6: I listen to y'all every morning while I'm getting ready for work and heading to work.
5: Well,
6: I love you guys.
5: We appreciate you listening, Rebecca.
7: And there's other people who have done this before, too.
5: Yeah, I mean, she's not alone.
6: For sure. The whole world was crazy. And he and his wife were essential workers. They're paramedics. And it was kind of like, he said, basically, this is everybody that I know in our, what we're doing, that we're all doing this. It was just like, it's crazy because nobody has time for anybody anymore. Nobody cares about anybody anymore. And we've just got to find what happiness and solace you can.
7: Yeah, we're here for a good time, not a long time. Yeah. Am I right, girl?
6: Not a long time.
5: Even if it's a little temporary. Oh, well. Well, Rebecca, thank you so much for your time this morning. You have a great day today, okay?
6: Thanks.
5: Bye, Rebecca.
6: Bye.
7: Whoa. That was a Kid Nation confession.
5: Yeah, it was. Hey,

0: 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Do you know what it is? I hope you do. You'll win that money, but you're walking away with Jingle Ball tickets no matter what. Now, Audrey, what are we playing today?
1: Well, I have a game, and all I'm going to tell you about it is it's called Pay Attention.
0: Oh, great.
2: All right.
0: What'd you say again?
1: Pay Attention.
3: What are we doing?
0: Go ahead.
1: We're going to go around the room. I'm going to ask each of you a question. So who do we want to start with?
0: Let's start with Anna.
1: Why?
2: We usually start with Al.
1: Yeah, let's start with Al.
0: Let's start with Al.
4: And why did you ask?
0: Yeah, well, you asked the question.
3: Pay attention.
0: I'm trying to flip it around.
4: You're not
0: going to
4: go with what he said.
3: We started with me for years. Pay attention, people.
0: See, this is why it's hard to host the show. All right, go ahead. Al's first.
1: Al.
3: Yes.
1: Kelly went to Dollar Tree with $10.
3: Okay.
1: She bought 3 dental picks, each for $1. How much did she have left?
3: $7?
1: Yes, correct.
3: Oh, okay.
0: Wow. I felt like that was a trick question.
3: Yeah, me too. Me too.
0: Like, was it one of those dollar stores where it's $2.99?
4: Yeah. So that is where I get all my bags of dental picks.
0: Of course.
3: Okay.
0: Yeah.
1: Remember, all I'm telling you is pay attention.
0: We're trying to pay attention.
5: Pay money.
1: Kelly,
5: okay.
1: Al has 3 shirts with hot dogs that cost $10 and 2 with boobs that cost $20. How much did he pay to dress poorly?
4: $50.
1: There's 3 each with $10 and 2 that are each $20.
0: Oh.
3: You're saying you like some of my shirts. That's what you're saying.
4: 30, 70.
6: 50,
1: 60, 70. Yes, ma'am.
0: $70.
2: Okay.
0: Okay, we're paying attention.
4: I should have had my pin out.
2: I know, I'm getting my pin out.
4: You know what? I was not paying attention.
0: That's why you were not paying attention?
2: I thought we were going to get paydays.
0: Okay.
1: Anna.
2: All right.
1: Robert sued each of us for $5 for the stress we induced. How much money did we have to come up with? All of us in the room.
2: $30?
1: Yes!
2: Let's go.
3: Yeah,
0: because there's 6 of us.
3: Six,
2: yes,
3: five. Yeah.
2: Yes.
0: Okay. Why do I feel like we're headed? Okay, go ahead.
3: Yeah.
1: Justin.
6: Yes.
1: How much did Kelly spend at the Dollar Tree?
6: Oh, she did. 70.
1: No.
0: At the Dollar Tree, dude.
3: Dollar Tree.
6: Oh, that was Big Al shirts. $3.
1: Yes!
0: She did
1: you
0: spend
1: were paying
0: $3.
1: Attention.
0: Yeah. Wow.
6: That was because I was doing her math right.
0: Yeah, paying attention's hard.
1: I know. Well, hey. JC, how many shirts did Al buy with body parts on them?
0: How many shirts with body parts he bought? He bought the boobs. So I'm going to say 2.
1: He did?
2: Yay!
3: Good job.
0: The boob shirt.
4: Look at us. It is okay. So early in the day.
2: Good job.
0: Al? I need to send this to my wife because she says I never pay attention. Okay.
3: Yes.
1: Al, what did Robert sue us for?
3: Causing him stress.
2: Nice.
1: I am unbelievably surprised.
0: I did not remember that.
2: That was my question, and I couldn't remember that. Because I was focused on the numbers.
1: Kelly, how much money did you bring to Dollar Tree?
4: $10.
0: Yeah, you did.
1: Yes.
0: Did, Kelly.
6: There you go.
2: Good job.
0: This is becoming a team effort now.
4: Well, you got it. You got it.
3: Yeah.
1: Anna, what did Kelly buy at Dollar Tree?
2: Oh, toothpicks or dental picks.
0: Yes.
1: I'm actually a little upset because this is not how I thought this was going to go.
6: Well, it's fun. We're all getting
0: Sorry you work with a bunch of smarties. Yeah.

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1: You know, we just found out that we're incredible listeners on this show because of Audrey's game.
2: Yeah.
1: But I realized we don't pay as good attention as we think we do because I've been TikTok shopping and I bought...
2: Again?
1: TikTok shopping, and my second purchase ever was cologne that I used to wear back in the day when Kinsey and I, you know, first moved out here.
3: Oh, was that green bottle of Curve?
1: It was a Jean-Paul Gaultier that I got for like, I don't know, like 20 bucks or something like that.
2: Oh, it was the one where it was the torso
1: of the man? Yes, torso. And Justin said, don't tell us when you finally get it. We want to smell it and we want to bring it up. And I've worn it now for 2 days.
2: Oh.
1: And not one person has said, JC, you smell good.
2: Well, have you considered that you're on the other side of the room?
3: Yeah.
1: I walk past you every 5 minutes.
3: I haven't gotten the chance to kiss your neck yet.
4: Who wants to smell JC?
5: I'll smell him.
3: Go ahead, Audrey.
2: Go, you're going to smell.
6: That's the first time she said that.
1: Do I smell like Jean-Paul Gaultier?
5: It's not a strong scent coming from you.
6: Or anything
4: that's
6: French.
4: That's the problem, is it's probably a watered down.
5: Do whatever Kelly does, because you smell really good all the time.
4: I do, because I don't smell it on me at all.
5: What's your strategy for spraying?
4: I put it in my hair and in my clothes.
5: Do that, JC.
2: Do you feel like it's, like when you're putting it on, me do you feel like all. It's a lot?
4: I do. I put on a lot because I think my body chemistry changed when I, you know, hit about 30-ish.
2: Mm-hmm.
4: And my body just stopped holding perfume like it used to.
2: Because I've been feeling that lately. I feel like when I put on perfume,
4: it
2: doesn't
4: last.
2: 10 minutes later, I feel like it's gone.
1: Well, I'm going to go to direct to consumer because I've been spraying and walking through. So I'll try again.
4: I mean, it was so bad. I even went back to the store and said, your product isn't working.
3: Have you seen the pheromone cologne?
1: No.
3: I bought it. It works.
1: Smells like B.O.?
3: I sprayed it, and it's supposed to turn you on. Bound chicken wow
4: you
3: wow.
4: You got turned on by yourself?
3: Yeah. Sure did.
1: Oh, don't you worry. We're going to give away...

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1: All right, who's this? Where are you calling us from?
2: This is Galen from Springtown.
1: Dalen from Springtown. What you got going on today, Dalen?
2: Well, I got off of work at about 6:30.
1: You so worked overnight?
2: Listening to the radio. I work midnight to 6:30, and so, yeah, I got off, and I've just been listening to y'all since then.
3: Thank you, Dalen,
1: for listening, buddy. Now, here's the thing. Here's how I'm going to do it. I'm going to play you this sound twice. And remember, the hint that we gave out today is that these are sounds you hear at the State Fair of Texas. So I'm going to play it for you twice, and you only get one guess. You got it, Dalen?
2: I got it.
4: Make Springtown proud, brother.
1: Woo! The pride of Springtown.
4: Yes.
1: Dalen, let's get it. All right, here's the sound. All right, now listen carefully. Here's your second. All right. Dalen. What is the 106.1 Kiss FM $5,000 secret sound?
2: Okay, I think it is like a scoop of ice falling into either a sink or like a one of those busboy buckets.
4: Mm. Yeah, I know what you're talking about.
1: A scoop of ice falling into one of those busboy buckets is Dalen's guess. And unfortunately, that is incorrect, Dalen.
3: Oh.
1: But listen, buddy, we're still going to see your face at Dickie's Arena on December 1st because we're hooking you up with tickets to 106.1 Kiss FM's sold-out Jingle Ball presented by Capital One. How's that sound?
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1: Hey, what's your wife's name, Dalen?
2: Rachel.
1: Rachel, your man's got you tickets to Jingle Ball. Woo! Girl, go ahead and get you that outfit.
3: She's like, that's better than $5,000.
1: Dalen, hang on for us. We'll get you set up with those tickets, man. Thank you for your guess. And we got another guest coming your way at 12:30.
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1: 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Because I hate like hanging up with people and going like, sorry, you didn't win. And
3: You did nothing.
1: But this time, the fact that we got Jingle Ball tickets makes me feel so happy.
6: And you get to see Cat's Eye and Ludacris.
1: Right? And we get to see you at the show, which will be cool at Dickie's Arena.
4: And I'm going to try and hook someone up after the show today as well. You guys may have seen this news story. It was probably about a month ago. Reverend Webb at the Bear Creek Community Church in Irving, Texas, right down the street, right?
1: Oh, yeah, I remember that.
4: My man was in his church parking lot smoking brisket, something very dear to my heart.
3: Yep. Two things, church and brisket.
4: Yes.
6: And smoking.
4: And he's doing this, smoking 20 briskets to feed homeless people, right?
3: Oh, that's
4: on
3: nice.
4: The parking lot of his church. Well, the brisket bandits reared their ugly heads.
3: Brisket bandits, that's a good band name.
4: Kelly, when I saw, when I saw this story, there's video of two guys in broad daylight at the church reaching into the smoker and taking some half-cooked briskets that he was preparing to feed the homeless people.
3: They were hungry. Stole
4: briskets right off the smoker.
3: Don't blame it on people being hungry.
4: He's doing this to feed people. I mean, Pastor Webb is doing this to feed people.
3: I cannot stand people that steal stuff. It makes me so mad.
1: Me too, Kelly.
4: And
3: people that don't return shopping carts. That's my two things.
4: Okay, I got you. I'm with you on both of those.
1: Kelly's a cart narc.
4: So I went by.
6: I stole a shopping cart.
4: I went by, since it was so close, I didn't know Pastor Webb. He's actually a city councilman for the city of Irving as well. Mm-hmm. And I went by and I introduced myself to him. I said, man, I saw this story and I just wanted to come by and see if there's anything I could do for you. So not only did he introduce himself and he told me about everything that this place does, he took me on a tour of the whole facility, and it's really a really cool place. And I said, Pastor Webb, next time you're making these briskets, just let me know and let me try and replace these briskets.
3: Oh, I thought you could come and stand guard. I
4: wouldn't mind.
3: Nobody's touching these briskets.
1: Yeah.
4: I'm the brisket bodyguard.
1: I'd walk by Al and be like, he can't. He don't look like he can aim, and he won't catch me. I'm still doing it.
4: So right now, I have 10 briskets in the back of my car.
1: Wow.
4: And they're in a cooler. Don't worry.
1: Well, we are in Irving, Al, so if those guys are listening, they're going to stop buying
3: the brisket bandits.
4: Roy, you come for my briskets if you want to. So right after the show today, I'm going to take Pastor Webb 10 briskets and so that he can feed the homeless again.
1: That's awesome, dude.
6: And those are not cheap.
1: No.
3: Did they find the guys that took it?
4: They showed up the next day. to get free food.
3: And they
4: Kelly.
3: Were recognized?
4: And they were recognized.
1: Okay, so they got arrested.
4: Yes, so they were dealt with.
6: Wow. Did they ask them what they did with the briskets? Did they eat it? Did they throw it away? Did they give it to people?
4: I'd have no idea what they did with it, but...
1: Ooh. I feel like I got robbed when it came to meat yesterday.
4: What happened?
1: Because I went to a restaurant, and I'm not going to call them out, but I went and I got myself a little bowl,
4: uh-huh.
1: and I wanted my protein to be steak, and they stuck a spoon in there, and they grabbed... very little amount to where I said, can I have more? And
4: Lisa,
1: they said,
4: they said,
1: yes, you could have more if you pay for extra meat.
3: Oh.
1: And I said, no, then I'm good. And then I got home and I opened up my container mm-hmm. and I counted the squares of meat.
6: Petty.
1: There were seven of them.
4: Oh, okay.
1: And
4: okay.
1: then
7: that's not
1: three
7: a lot.
1: Of them were fatty tissue.
3: Ew.
1: So I technically only got four squares of meat. So I was robbed.
7: This is what I used to do with my SpaghettiOs and meatballs.
4: I could just see you with a little,
6: I would have caused a scene.
4: I can see you with a little fork just counting one.
1: Yeah, I counted them.
4: Two, three.
1: Because then I had to, you know, like, I got to eat.
3: You do got to eat.
1: I got to eat.
4: You got to eat.
3: I'm got to eat there again.
7: Yeah.
1: So I was robbed.
7: I'm sorry you were robbed, but you're making me very hungry.
4: The Brisket Bandit strike again.
3: Well, enough about that. I want to talk about tonight's Dancing with the Stars. You know, this is the one night a week that I know I'm going to be joined by my daughter, who, by the way, is coming home late tonight from work. She's pulling a shift and wants to know if I'll wait for her to watch it.
7: And
4: didn't you ask her to do the same thing after Bible study?
1: Exactly. You better say no.
3: No, I'm going to wait because I want to watch it with her.
1: I know, but she's going to keep doing it.
3: But I will tell you this. She thinks Guillermo's really sweet and all, but she's ready for him to go.
7: Oh, me too.
3: She doesn't think it's fair that good dancers are getting eliminated.
6: Mm-hmm. Yeah, and I understand because that's how I felt about Alan Richter last season.
3: I know.
6: He wasn't that...
3: Alan Richter? Or Andy Richter.
6: Andy Richter. That's how I felt.
3: I know.
6: But Guillermo has a little...
7: It's
3: still not fair.
7: I did not realize how bad he was until I watched it last week. That man can barely get around
6: the
7: stage.
6: Does suck,
1: the fact that Ciara went home before him.
3: Yeah.
7: You can tell he's actively trying to remember where to put himself.
3: But let's be honest, Ciara didn't really dazzle either.
1: No, but
3: I mean, her personality did. Yeah, but she's a better dancer. Yeah. But it's not about...
1: I know.
3: When they allow you to start voting for every single candidate the moment the show starts... And you can vote up to 10 times for every single candidate. It's not about dancing ability.
7: No.
3: True. It's about a popularity contest.
1: And I love Guillermo. He's a nice guy.
6: Great. He makes me happy.
4: He's the William Hung of Dancing with the Stars.
3: But anyway, what were you saying? I forgot what tonight's name is.
1: Hold on, let me catch.
3: It's Super Bowl.
6: Super Bowl halftime show performance.
3: So it's based on a song that was performed at the halftime? How's that work?
7: Yeah, Bad Bunny, Rihanna, Usher, anything that was at the Super Bowl.
8: Who's William Hung?
1: I was trying to explain it. Thank you, Audrey. For the kids listening, William Hung was on American Idol in like 2004 or something.
4: Yeah.
1: And he sang She Bang by Ricky Martin.
4: Terribly. He was terrible.
1: Made a career out of it.
4: But people loved him.
3: Yeah. Well, they put him on Dancing with the Stars.
7: Oh, that would be something. So wait, curious, because Dancing with the Stars owned by... Like, by them doing a Super Bowl theme, are they going to announce a Super Bowl halftime performer tonight?
3: That would be interesting. Oh. It seems a little early for that, though, doesn't it?
6: It's usually around December, isn't it?
7: I don't know.
6: I think that they tease it. I hope it's Miley Cyrus.
3: What if she comes out?
7: I hope it's Miley Cyrus.
6: A lot of people have been saying it's Miley Cyrus.
7: We've been manifesting a Miley Cyrus halftime show for years.
8: But I feel like we're all going to be disappointed in Jay-Z.
6: Even though it was a flop album. That Miley Cyrus had.
7: She has enough of a catalog, though. Right.
4: Maybe if they kick Guillermo off the show, they can let him do halftime at the Super Bowl. Well,
7: there's something.
1: Now, on the other side, on The Voice,
4: yes.
1: There's a little drama going on.
4: Okay.
1: So Riley Greene made a comment on The Voice about Ella Langley.
3: Oh, really?
1: And, you know, Riley Greene's good looking, so... You think he could say anything?
7: Do they have history?
1: I think so, yeah. They have a song together and everything, so there's some history there.
3: Is that excuse me? Is it that one?
1: You look like you. That's the best.
3: I
1: was walking in the bar and I saw her standing there. Yeah. She was wearing some dress, maybe wearing underwear. And I was just... Anyway, so Riley Greene said something about Ella Langley, and Ella wasn't happy about it.
9: Uh-oh. There's a girl that reminded me a lot of y'all. I took her on tour with me. Her name's Ella Langley.
10: Oh, my God.
9: She's doing pretty well.
10: Yeah, when that man took credit, no, didn't want that. But pretty typical.
3: What?
6: Because he said, I took her on tour with me.
7: And basically, he's saying that he took credit?
1: Yeah. She's mad that he's taking credit. Maybe she's being funny. Maybe.
6: Like, but if he took, like, but if it was his decision to be like, Ella Langley, you're coming with me. Like,
4: but if he legit took her on tour, then he does have something to do with getting her some exposure. Like, I mean, she's talented, but
1: she's saying that a man's taking credit for her success as a woman.
6: Exactly.
1: And
3: Well, I credit Kid Craddock with my success. Yeah. And I'm a woman.
4: Right?
1: Right. And I credit him with my success, and I'm a Mexican.
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0: So far, Kid Nation, mm-hmm. giving you affirmations daily so that we feel right headed into the day.
1: I like that.
0: And today's affirmation, I'm enough. I don't need to compare my life to anybody else's. I am enough. I am doing enough. And I am further along than I think.
2: And enough is enough.
1: I am enough.
2: We don't have a contraction in there.
0: Okay.
3: 1, 2, 3.
4: I am enough.
0: And eventually Kelly will like this.
5: Too long. I thought you wanted to repeat all of that.
0: No. Just the affirmation. But Kelly Raspberry, what's going on?
5: Am I enough?
0: Now
5: that's like really wrecked me. You wrecked my whole day with that.
1: Wow. Throwing her
5: but
1: off.
5: I will tell you this. I am excited. Okay. Because, you know, my best friend since Texas, Amy, moved to North Carolina.
2: Yeah.
5: She's flying back today.
0: Oh.
5: Yeah, she's flying back this morning.
2: North Carolina didn't want to keep her?
5: No, she's just coming back. She's got some, she still works.
1: I feel like the whole time she's been gone, she's been coming here. You've been going there.
5: Yeah, so it's been working out really well, but we're going to go to dinner tonight, and Kinsey's going to come with us.
0: Oh, look at that.
5: I don't know if she's told you yet or not.
0: I just found out.
2: Guys night.
0: What's up, Big Al Mac?
2: You know, for the second day in a row, Charlie's been picking out my outfits. I know.
1: Look the same.
2: She wants us to match.
0: Oh.
1: Oh, that's cute.
0: Chloe was doing that for a while.
2: Yeah. I was like, is there any specific reason you want? You know, they doing something at school? She goes, no, I just want us to have the same color on. So she picked out everything, even my underwear.
1: Oh, wow.
2: Kind of weird.
1: A little personal.
2: Kind of weird.
3: But the underwear has to match.
2: But I'm going with it. Well, I mean, she wants to pick everything out. So here I am.
0: And one day she's going to be like, you didn't wash these right. What's going on, Anna?
1: I finally saw Verity, the movie Verity.
0: Oh, yeah.
1: Yes. I read the book. It's by Colleen Hoover. I read it years ago.
6: Me too, yeah.
1: So I considered looking it up again or just going in kind of blind into the movie. I decided not to look it up. I think enough time had passed where I felt like I was experiencing it again for the first mm-hmm. time. And then throughout the movie, I kind of started to remember things. I really enjoyed it.
7: Oh, good.
1: I liked it. I don't know why it's getting such harsh reviews, to be honest.
5: I think people just love to hate on her. It's left over from It Ends With Us, maybe.
1: The Blake Lively. I think people are just, they probably are just judging it without even really watching it, really. But as a standalone movie, I liked it. I thought Anne Hathaway was great.
5: Yeah. Well, they were saying the big controversy is there's like a big debate over the manuscript or the
1: manuscript.
5: That
1: ties back into the book,
5: but I don't even remember what the debate was. It's been so long since I've read it, I forgot.
1: Didn't either. I went with a bunch of girlfriends who had also a couple of years had passed, but we had one friend that read it yesterday.
5: Okay,
1: and
5: so
1: finished
5: fresh.
1: So it was really fresh, so she was telling us, but yeah, I liked it. I enjoyed it.
0: Very sexy, because that's what Dakota Johnson said it was. It was a very sexy movie.
1: I would say it's sexy and classy.
0: Okay,
7: would you say it was enough?
1: Yes.
0: She is enough.
1: Yes.
0: What's up, part-time Justin?
8: I want to say congratulations to my friend Faye and Jordan. They got married. And guess the attire was whimsical. So there was people wearing elvish ears.
5: Elf
8: points. They cut the cake with a sword.
1: Oh, wow.
8: That is how cool it was.
5: You know how much I love a costume and a theme. I can't believe I wasn't invited.
0: Oh, my goodness. What's going on, Audrey?
6: I watched the movie The Last House on Netflix with my cousins. Have you seen this movie advertised?
5: Remind me. I don't know.
6: It's where like all of the people in this neighborhood get stuck in their own houses and they can't get outside. So they start communicating to everyone on the on the block with like chalkboards.
0: So,
1: like, COVID. Yeah. I remember where they were doing like guerrilla marketing for this, like when it came out. Yeah.
6: It was in the Netflix top 10. The most insane movie I think I've
0: seen. Okay, you loved it?
6: I don't know if I loved it. I was laughing. Like, I don't think it was not supposed to be funny, but I was unintentionally laughing with my cousins because it just kept adding elements to it that were insane.
1: So, you had fun watching it.
5: Is it supposed to be a horror movie?
6: No, it's a sci-fi
0: suspense
6: movie.
0: Suspense thriller.
6: Supposed to be like end of the world type deal where you're stuck in your house, yet somehow they have every possible utensil they could possibly need come into their life.
1: They were overly prepared.
6: Overly prepared.
2: My mother called me yesterday. She goes, you locked me in the house. I'm like, what are you talking about? I locked her in the house. I locked the burglar bars and I took her keys.
0: That's right.
2: And I took them back to my house, walked at you. She was literally locked in the house.
0: You are in prison.
2: Here's JC Chavez.
0: Thank you, Big Al Mac. All right. So far, so good. My wife has not returned any of the birthday presents I got her.
1: Okay. Oh, wow.
5: The week is still young,
0: but so far she didn't say she needed to return them or that they didn't fit, so I did well this year.
2: You're the perfect husband.
0: So far. I mean,
8: I'm nosy. I want to know what you got her. About.
0: I got her a little bracelet.
1: Okay.
0: I got her some pajamas.
1: Love.
0: Oh. Got her some wine and some chocolate.
5: Wow.
0: And I gave her a massage.
5: Wow.
2: And what happened next?
0: I went to sleep. It was a cool night. All right, coming up here next, Does That Make Me Crazy? You ready to join our club? Well, tell us about the quirky things you do.

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1: Does that make me crazy?
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3: Look, we're not doctors, per se, but we know crazy when we hear it.
4: All right, we're going to open up the phone lines for you to join our Does That Make Me Crazy Club. These are the quirky things you've always done. They're pretty normal to you. Got an example here that came in early on the text, which I thought was pretty cute and hilarious. From the text, I talk to my dog in a British accent all the time. But when he's being a bad boy, that's when he gets my regular voice. My boyfriend called me out on it. Does that make me crazy? Yeah, welcome to the club, but that's what we're looking for right
5: pretty
4: there.
5: Pretty crazy, yeah.
4: Hi, Haley.
6: Hi! Oh my God, I can't believe I finally made it on!
4: Yay. You made it on!
5: What's up, Haley?
4: And I'm already chuckling at your, does that make me crazy? Go ahead.
6: So, my husband thinks I'm crazy because I'm terrified of carrots.
1: Carrots.
4: Carrots.
6: Because in grade school, a teacher told us that you can bite through your finger as easily as bite through a carrot, but your brain just doesn't let you.
1: Right.
6: So, like, I'm terrified of eating a carrot. Just, like, it's just weird.
1: Because it makes you think of biting into a finger.
4: Hold on. Your teacher said biting through your finger is the same as biting through a carrot?
7: Yes. Yeah.
5: Prove it.
4: No way.
7: That's morbid, right?
5: Part time, Justin. Let's go.
4: Oh.
8: It's just, your brain stops you from doing it.
7: Yeah.
1: It hurts.
7: I'll do it if you do it first, Al.
4: Yeah, that is wild. See, now you just unlocked
1: You've unlocked
4: a new
1: fears for everyone.
4: Thanks, Haley. That is not what I needed to know today on a Tuesday.
8: Maybe you need to try biting each other's fingers.
7: Yeah. Maybe I need to dip my finger in ranch first.
1: Probably.
4: Yeah.
1: Dip
4: it in ranch. I'm buying all the way through that bad boy right there.
5: Yeah.
4: What's going on, Mike?
9: So this has been going on pretty much my whole life. I can't remember who told me, but I can't sleep with my knees touching each other. I have to put a pillow or even a blanket, something between them.
4: You got divorced.
9: They told me I'd have. They said I'd have bad dreams if my knees touched while I sleep.
8: Interesting.
5: How long you been doing that, Biggin?
9: Well, I'm 50, so it's been a while.
4: You have bad dreams if your knees. I've never heard that.
5: I've never heard that before.
1: I just always heard that's good for your back. Uh-oh. But I mean, to have a pillow between your knees.
9: It does help my back, so that is true.
1: Yeah.
9: I have been able to get off some medication.
1: Well, there you go.
9: Using a pillow between my legs.
7: And so you need two pillows.
5: Pretty good, Hoss.
4: And he's not having bad dreams.
5: Yeah.
4: Anna, maybe you could use this for your bad back.
8: I'm going to try that tonight. I will report back tomorrow.
4: After seeing our friend, the hot doctor.
8: I did see the hot doctor.
1: You could have given some very helpful, crazy advice today.
4: Thank you, Mike. You saved a lot of people's backs today. And I bet you your knees are smooth, too. They don't get rubbing on each other. What's up, Carrie?
10: Hi, how are you guys?
4: Doing great. Welcome to Does That Make Me Crazy? Go ahead and share with us. What's up?
10: Actually, I've called in a couple of times, and so have my children. We all make the list. But when I put on my spray deodorant, I have to flap my arms kind of like a duck so that I make sure that it's all spread out evenly.
1: Oh, okay.
8: That's cute.
5: Get a chicken dance song? Chicken dance?
10: Kinda, yeah.
4: I like that she said a duck and not a chicken or another bird.
5: Yeah,
4: she went with duck on
5: with
4: it.
5: Duck.
4: Which is great.
7: And she said spray on deodorant, right?
4: Do you use spray on deodorant?
10: Yeah, it's spray on.
7: I started using that too, and it's a game changer. It's so much faster.
4: What do you mean it's
10: faster? The one that I use is pretty good. My underarms don't sweat at all.
7: Yes. Oh, yes.
4: It seals it up.
7: You just go shh, shh, and you're done.
5: Aren't you damaging the end zone? I mean, the ozone? Or the end zone.
4: And the end zone.
5: The end zone.
4: All that.
5: End zone.
4: Welcome to the club, Carrie. Yeah. I don't think I would like the spray deodorant. I need to make sure it's in there.
7: Yeah, I used to do that, but...
4: Yeah, I got to see
7: that spray one.
4: At least one hair on my deodorant. Make sure I got it on there. Rubbed it hard enough, you know? Hi, Lacey.
11: Hi, good morning. How are you guys?
4: Doing excellent. All right, go ahead and share with us. What's your crazy?
11: Okay, that makes me crazy is that before I leave anywhere, I have to open the door three times or twice to make sure that all the lights are off. And then if I lock the door, I have to make sure that the door is locked three times. So I'll turn the handle three times to make sure that it's locked.
1: So three is the magic number for you.
4: Yeah.
5: I don't know if that's OCD.
11: Yeah, three is my niche number.
1: Mm-hmm.
5: Or just paranoid.
8: Does this include car doors?
11: That too. Even like the car door, yeah, I'll like open the car door like 3 times just to make sure that it's locked. And then I'm good. Crazy thing is, I lived in the country my whole life, so we never locked anything.
4: Oh, well, yeah.
5: Yeah.
4: I would like to live in a town like that. You know, you just
7: leave the car running.
4: Leave the car running. Just keep it warm like that. We had a similar... By the way, you're in the club, Lacey. Congratulations.
1: Yes, congratulations.
4: When my mom goes downstairs to lock the doors, she yells, "Locked!" Because she feels like she's going to forget.
5: That's right.
4: Riley. Yeah. So mom yells, "Locked." That's right. That's actually good because now the whole family knows.
5: Yeah.
8: I should probably start doing that because I question it every night.
4: I think we all do. Mine is more when I leave the house.
7: And are the dogs inside?
8: Yeah.
7: Oh, yeah. Escape.
4: Yeah, you don't want the dogs outside. Hi, Lydia.
12: Hi, how you doing?
4: We're doing good. What you got going on?
12: Well, my crazy is when I open a bag of M&M peanuts, you know, the yellow bag.
5: Yeah.
12: And I lay all my, and I have to lay them all out. The colors cannot be matching each other when they're across. So I have to coordinate my colors, but they can't be the same. Like, can't be brown across brown. It's got to be green across brown or red across blue, but they can't be the same color.
5: Man.
12: Before I eat them.
5: It's a lot of work.
1: It's a lot of work. It's a lot of work. M&M's.
4: You know what I mean? But she's earning it. Yeah, that's crazy. That is crazy.
7: How many M&M's do you eat in a month?
12: Maybe a bag, one of those little bags. I'm not a big eater, but...
4: Yeah.
12: But when I do, that's how I do it.
7: That's a whole little experience.
4: That green M&M.
7: She's sexy?
4: She got it going on.
7: Hear me out, cake.
4: She got it going on. Thank you, Lydia. My wife looked at me crazy yesterday.
5: What'd you do?
4: Because I've had this thought a lot, and I brought it up to her because I feel comfortable in front of my wife because she's my wife. And I said, "Hey, do you ever wonder, like, what about, like, in our hair or in our skin? What if in there's, like, little galaxies?"
1: What?
4: See, you guys are looking at me like my wife's looking. No. What if there's like little galaxies, right?
7: Ant-Man.
4: And this is like their universe, and there's like a little planet, and in those little galaxies on our skin, there's like a full-on like beings.
7: Quantumania.
4: And they're living their life like we're living our life. What if we're on some creature's skin?
5: Like that dude in the Head and Shoulders commercial with all the hair.
4: Yeah, and they're down there. And so I was thinking that, and I brought that up to her, and she looked at me like, "What drugs are you on?"
5: Yeah. Yeah.
8: And what were you on?
4: But nothing. I was just on life.
1: Well, people that have those thoughts usually turn them into screenplays and movies.
4: Right.
5: And make millions of dollars.
8: It's like the Magic School Bus.
4: Yeah. Yeah. Yeah, it's basically that. But what if we have little galaxies on our skin?
1: We have little
4: We don't know
1: bugs.
4: Raspberries?
1: We have little bugs and stuff.
4: Yeah, it might.
7: No, know that. If you think about how infinite the universe, how big it can get, think about how infinite small molecules.
1: And we don't have a whole galaxy living on our own.
4: We don't know that. And what like does that make us?
1: We do know that.
4: Does that make us those little beings God?
5: You need to call in. Does that make me crazy?
1: Does that make them God?
4: No, does it make the person that holds all the little galaxies himself the God of those galaxies?
8: Does that make JC God?
4: Of these galaxies, not your galaxy.
7: Not
1: now
7: God,
1: you have a God complex? Like
4: I don't
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1: Love letters. Love letters to Kelly.
2: Dear Kelly, you're the love expert.
3: Oh, I am.
2: I need advice on how to show empathy to my friends without losing my own hope for love. I'm in my 30s and I've never been in a relationship, never been asked out on a date, and I rarely get matches on dating apps. But as a true hopeless romantic, I refuse to let that keep me down. I keep putting myself out there because I know in my heart that my time will come. Where I struggle is listening to my friends complain about their love lives. I have a friend who ended an engagement at 27 and sobbed to me that she was going to be alone forever. Keep in mind, she's gorgeous with thousands of social media followers, and unsurprisingly, she found someone a year later. Another friend broke up with his girlfriend of 10 years in his 30s and declared that he was going to die alone. And I tried giving him a reality check. He could easily be married by 40, live to 80, and spend way more of his life married than he spent with his ex.
3: That's right.
2: Kelly, hearing people who have had such romantic experience act like their life is over makes me start to feel like there's no hope for someone like me. How can I show genuine empathy for my friends when they're spiraling while protecting my own heart and holding on to hope?
4: Aww.
3: Well, I mean, I think you're doing a good job.
4: You sound like a great friend,
3: like you're
4: by
3: just
4: the way.
3: Offering yeah, an
4: you
3: ear, do. You're offering good advice. I think, you know, you're doing all the right things. So I don't know, even if you're not really truly 100% feeling what you're saying what they need to hear. Mm-hmm. You're saying positive things and you're encouraging. So I don't really know. I mean, I can't, how do you develop
4: empathy?
3: That empathy when it's, I guess you just fake it until you feel it. Right? I don't know. It sounds like you're doing all the right thing. You're demonstrating it.
5: Yeah.
3: A lot of times we do things out of obligation that we don't really want to do. Like we show up to a function just, yep. you know, out of politeness or obligation.
5: Right.
3: So you're showing up your friends, even though sometimes you don't really 100% feel it. So I don't really, you know, I appreciate so much that you still have hope that there's love out there for you.
4: Yeah.
3: You know, because I listen to so many women that do give up because they haven't met the love of their life by 30 or 40. I had a friend 50 years old before she met, and well, right before she turned 50, she met the man that she just had this wild love affair with and married.
2: Aww.
3: And she got married at 50 for the first time.
4: Is that the bodybuilder, so, your friend?
3: Mm-hmm,
4: yeah.
3: Mm-hmm.
4: I love that for her because she found love.
3: She did. And you know, for me, my second marriage was same age. So, I mean, I'm just like, it can happen. It doesn't always happen on our timeline. And I did hear one girl who's very, well, Tara Lee Cobble, who does the Bible recap, she used to long to be married. And I think that's still the desire of her heart. But sometimes she says she just had, well, at one point she just said, maybe God's plan for me is to be single.
5: Yeah.
3: You know?
5: It can happen.
3: And that could happen too. So, I mean, just keep your heart open, your mind open, keep being a good friend, and I think you're on the right path.
4: But it's okay to feel the way you do, because seeing your friends falling in love and out of love and you're still waiting for your first one can be...
2: Shout out.
3: Yeah, it's like, y'all don't even know how lucky you are to have your heart broken.
4: Right.
3: You haven't had my heart broken yet.
4: Still know. Looking for the first one. If you want to write our love expert, Kelly Raspberry, you can do so. Loveletterstokelly.com is where you can get yours in.
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0: 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Okay, Cat's Eye, Ludacris, Ray, Miles Smith, Kylie Cantrell, The Beaches, and JYT. 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And once you're there, you're going to have that chance at these four front row tickets, a backstage tour, and a ton more. 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
9: We

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I don't want to smell them. 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Candy corn? You are a big weirdo if you like candy corn. It's 106.1 KISS FM.

0: 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What's pop?
1: So it looks like over the weekend, Diddy was hospitalized after a head injury that he got in prison. He was taken from the federal prison that he's in, New Jersey, early Saturday for medical treatment after suffering said head injury.

0: turn this down. RJ Mitty, who is Walter White Jr. in Breaking Bad, has sadly passed away at the age of 34. And it breaks my heart. 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

you had one shot, one opportunity to seize everything you ever wanted in one moment, but you captured it.

A horrific story for you to listen to on your Tuesday. It is 106.1 Kiss FM. There was a man who removed a knife from his torso, called 911, and their first piece of advice was, don't pull the knife out. So before the paramedics arrived, he put it back in. Oh my gosh.

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4: I like stunning, I like shun,

With fall officially upon us, halfway through October, it's Halloween movie marathon season. 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Leading up to Halloween, have a scary movie marathon. 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Number one, the movie Halloween. Duh. Frankenstein, The Blair Witch Project. That one was a little iffy. Okay, it made me dizzy. Those boogers everywhere. I couldn't do it. The Ring, Hocus Pocus, The Shining, Scream, Beetlejuice, Halloween Town. I mean, options. They're endless.

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1: 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It is our 106.1 KISS FM Secret Sounds. I play the sound for you. You guess it correctly, you take home the money and sold out tickets to our Jingle Ball. 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I am going to have another chance for you to guess at 4:30 and 5:30. 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

What am I going to be for Halloween, you're asking? Broke. I'm going to be broke for Halloween. First of all, I haven't even bought an outfit. I can't even buy a pumpkin, okay? It is 106.1 KISS FM is what it is.

Ariana Grande getting back with Ricky, looking the happiest she's ever been. So if you've been thinking about texting that one ex, ended amicably, but just didn't work out, I don't know, think about it a little deeper. It's 106.1 KISS FM.

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1: 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But don't worry, you're still a winner. You're going to go home with our 106.1 Kiss FM Jingle Ball tickets. 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

Finally, a pre-workout I am willing to take. 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
2: Oof. 0 for 8. 5 guesses yesterday, 3 guesses so far today. None right. So guess what? You can still snag this $5,000. The 106.1 KISS FM $5,000 secret sound. All you got to do is guess it correctly at 4:30, and I'll give you 5 G's. And if you don't guess it correctly, it's all good. I'll even hook you up with some sold-out Jingle Ball tickets. It's a win-win here. 4:30, we'll play again.

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0: Oh, man. Hey, let's play them both. All right, I'll play Cat's Eye, then Luda, and tell you how you could get 4 front row sold out tickets. Keep it on Kiss.

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0: man right there, you could be in Dickies Arena, Fort Worth, December 1st, front row. 4 sold out front row tickets to Jingle Ball. 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

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I mean, if you're rich and you're good, you live in Highland Park, you don't need it, cool. But if you need $5,000, I'd be listening for that secret sound. 4:30. I can't.

0: Whoa, whoa, whoa. Hey, hold up. 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I was concerned about you for a second.
1: Yeah, Kiss sorry. FM. I'm home and I'm drinking wine. It's fine.
0: Okay, yeah, we're good. All right. Tuesday at 2:30 in the afternoon. We're already drinking wine. Yeah, everything's cool. 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
1: 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Let me give you all the deets on Kiss FM coming up next. You do not want to miss this.

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1: 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No one's a loser here. We get you sold-out Jingle Ball tickets, too. So be ready. 4:30.

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0: 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Just

0: All right, hey, Rebecca. Yeah, we can do some tickets coming
1: awesome,
0: up next.
1: Thank you.
0: Where are you at right now?
1: I'm, like, sitting outside of work. I'm supposed to be in there in a minute.
0: Oh, yeah, your boss can wait. We got to get you some Joe Coy tickets. This dude is hilarious. Stick around. 5 minutes. We'll get you some tickets.

0: When's the last time you've laughed your butt off at a show? Like, have you ever been to a comedy show before? Honestly, sometimes even more fun than a music concert. Got a pair of tickets right now for Caller 20, Joe Coy. He's got a Netflix special, one of the funniest comedians out there, one of the biggest in the world, and he'll be in Fort Worth, Dickies Arena next year, and Caller 20 gets a pair of tickets right now for him, no charge. Call this number, 833-673-1061.
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0: 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It's Matt Holiday. Who do you need to see at Jingle Ball?
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0: Some Luda. Anyone else?
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0: Luda. 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I could get you four sold-out tickets right now. And guess what? 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So keep us on there, all right?
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2: 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I think I got it.
1: All right, I'm going to play for you not once, but twice. So listen very closely, all right?
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1: Everyone out there, do the same. Let's lower the music and here we go. And one more time. 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
2: Is it bowling a strike?
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1: I like the guess. 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
1: My man, Bill, in Plano. Guest, the 106.1 KISS FM $5,000 secret sound. And he was wrong. Earlier at 4:30, were you listening? I hope you are. You got to be listening to all these guesses. Great news. $5,000 still up for grabs. 5:30. We will play again. Even if you don't guess correctly, you'll win a pair of sold-out Jingle Ball tickets. It's a win-win.

0: 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Yearly tradition.
1: All of them. This is like an annual thing I do with my girlfriend, so just trying to get in.
0: Well, she found out the hard way that tickets are unfortunately sold out, but she's listening on her free iHeartRadio app to Kiss FM. So that means she's in the running for 4 front row sold out tickets. Yeah, I'd start listening on there right now. And let's play a Jingle Ball artist, Cat's Eye in 10. Just when

Okay, you heard the great news, right? The 106.1 KISS FM $5,000 secret sound has not been guessed yet. So you get to play again at 5:30. And guess what? Coming up next, I'm going to give you a little hint to what this sound is. Might come in handy.

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1: Oh, it's still up for grabs. 5:30. Do not miss it. You're really going to pass up. 5K? I didn't think so. It's Matt Holiday. What would you spend $5,000 on if you got, like, right now, Abby?
2: I will go shopping. I need to go shopping so
1: there,
2: bad.
1: There we go. 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
2: Spend it all.
1: Spend it all. Hey, well, I did promise you a hint to this secret sound. Are you ready? This is the only hint I'm giving you. The $5,000 106.1 Kiss FM secret sound could definitely be heard at the State Fair of Texas. That is all I'm going to say. And you just keep it here until 5:30 and maybe we'll get you $5,000. You guess it correct, all right?
2: I'm going to do that.
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That's about to be you coming up next, because you're winning $5,000. 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
1: All right. Let's see if we can give someone $5,000 right now. Who are you?
2: Martha.
1: Martha, where are you from?
2: Duncanville, Texas.
1: All right, Martha. Are you scared? Because I'm kind of scared, too.
2: Oh, my God, yeah.
1: We're both nervous. It's all good, though. You just guess this secret sound correctly, and I'll give you $5,000, all right?
2: Uh-huh.
1: I'm going to play this sound twice, so let's lower the music here. And here we go. First time. And one more time, just to double check our ears. Martha, $5,000 right now. 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
2: Is it one of those tin shooting games?
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2: Like the little tin shooting
1: gun. I know what you're talking about. One of the tin, yeah, shooting gun games. Unfortunately, that is not the correct answer. So, Martha, you're not a loser here. No one ever is a loser here at Kiss FM unless you're Selena. We'll give you a pair of sold-out Jingle Ball tickets. 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That is your next chance to guess the $5,000 106.1 Kiss FM secret sound. 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

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Maybe you're heading home from work or getting your night started, man. My Instagram, @FrankieVizzle. Holler if you need something. Got Adela in LA.

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0: 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Did you know you could make us your number one preset, just like in your car? 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
0: It's a vibe. Well, thank you for having us on. 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